0: backfield, and Jackson's got speed to burn. Here he goes down the sideline. First down, Bulldogs. Out of bounds around the 47-yard line.
1: Yeah, just a quick correction. Josh Parker, they're in motion in the receiver on the end of that reception there. Hit him out in the flats. Good block on the near far sideline to get him up the sideline for first down.
0: 31-yard reception and run. Shaq drops to throw. This time going to throw the slant route. That ball is complete to Caleb McCoy. Pickup of about four.
1: Jamin Spencer out the block for him. If he could have broken that one tackle, he had at least about 10 yards after that catch.
0: Yeah, Josh Parker. My apologies on that. Second down and four. Shaq going to throw a swing pass far side, and this time Brandon Steele is eaten up. That'll be a loss of one on the play.
1: Defensive back read that one perfectly. Yeah, you guys just got to make sure, defensive back, you're out on the island, you know, on these sidelines, on these quick passes to receivers. You just got to make sure you make the tackle. One-on-one situation, Clinton, defensive back, made a tackle then. These receivers got to figure out a way to make the catch and sidestep these defensive backs.
0: Third down, and now we got a timeout on the field. 8:26 to go in the first quarter. No score. We're over in Clinton for the 81st edition of this matchup. Back in 30 seconds.
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0: 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Third down and 10 coming up for Slade and Shaq. He is 3 for 3 to start the ball game. Shaq going to take the snap, drop to throw, got a clean pocket. Now Shaq going to move far side, going to set his feet and come back near side. Shaq still looking. Plenty of time. Shaq going to take off with it, and he's going to be taken down. A loss of one or maybe two on the play. It'll be fourth down.
1: Yeah, good coverage by the Clinton secondary. And this offensive line, though, gave Shaq time to look downfield. Receivers have got to figure out a way to work open. I mean, as soon as he looked, You got a guy in your hip pocket. You've got to work to a spot, especially if Slade's got that much time to look downfield. The receiver's got to work their way open some kind of way. Find some spots and holes in his zone defense.
0: Roman Miller on to punt for the Bulldogs at the 7:55 mark here in the first quarter. No score. Both teams stalled on their first drive. Good snap. But Australian-style kick. Going to get that one off. That's a nice kick. Fair catch called for. First down and 10. Arrows, let's go down to Chris.
3: Yeah, I mean, straight passing that entire drive. Never ran the ball one time. I think you might kind of see just in a test out is get Clinton to respect that pass and then kind of open up that run game later on. So, interesting set of downs, so, but we'll see what happens going forward.
0: Sideline reports brought to you by Chris Siebel here, Evans Premier Properties, LLC, 769-241-5334. Buying, selling, investing. Local expertise, proven results as on first down. Got to hand the football off as they're going to drag forward. That's going to be Bosky Evans. He'll pick up about three.
1: Previous play in the previous drive where he got a big run. This time the Bulldogs again just at Trevion Washington getting to the line of scrimmage there to make the tackle.
0: Second down coming up. Play action by Jones. Jones swinging out to the back and a nice slip of a tackle, and that'll be a first down, pass complete. Looks like to a different receiver, Caden Albert. Should be third down and one.
1: Got three receivers in the pass route coming to this near sideline. One shallow. The receiver that caught the pass was the most shallow receiver, kind of open, but due to the fact you had two receivers running a deepened pattern, Bulldogs should have made that tackle before he got that majority.
0: Third and one. Bulldogs missed a tackle. Going to slip a tackle. Going to pick up about three, and that'll be a first down for the Clinton Arrows.
1: Yeah, again, this is a game and a situation where you cannot miss any tackles.
0: 4-yard pickup. Second first down of the night.
1: Cam Oscar had a shot at him in the backfield, but yeah, we definitely got to get up there and make the tackle.
0: Pistol set coming up for Jones. Blitz shown. Going to hand the football off. Bulldog's going to eat him up. No gain on the play. Actually going to be a loss of two for Braylon Lowry.
1: Logan Flowers. Make the top stop along the line of scrimmage. Flowers again. First year starter on this defense. Doing a good job so far.
0: 2-by-2 set coming up. Second down and 12 at the 6:05 mark here in the first quarter. No score. Jaden Jones, the quarterback, standing right by himself in the backfield. Bulldogs look like they're in man-to-man coverage. No safety across the top. Going to take off with it. And he's going to make a man miss, and he's going to take off. He's got space. First down across the 40. And down he goes at the 35-yard line. That's going to be a pickup of 17 yards and a first down.
1: Yeah, good formation for Clinton there. Had the ball sitting on the right hash. Three receivers lined out to the left. Pull your defensive coverage out more to the left. Created just a hole in the seam in the middle. Trevion Washington got there and had a chance. Kind of got pinned inside as the quarterback bounced it outside.
0: We got a water break. 5:40 to go. Clinton's on the move. No score. Back in 30 seconds.
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3: Yeah, just a lot of different misdirection with this Clinton offense, and you've got to make some type of adjustments, kind of key on this quarterback situation as well.
0: Speed sweep on the far side. Bulldog's going to get him down, and that's going to be a pickup of about 5 for Matthew Fletcher.
1: Yeah, we almost let him off the hook there. Had a chance to get him at the line of scrimmage. Just kind of in and around, and he cut up in the middle between the guard and tackle. Broke a tackle. Logan Drummond was there to make the stop.
0: Hand off. Different back this time. Going to pick up about a yard on the play. That's going to be Amaru Coleman.
1: Coleman still got contact and got stopped at the line of scrimmage. Was able to kind of roll and still fall forward for a couple additional yards.
0: We third down now and 3 on the Bulldog side of the field at the 28-yard line on the far hash. 4:40 to go in the first quarter. No score. It's been a fast first quarter. Again, quarterback's going to keep it himself. He'll power forward, and we'll see. Chris, how close is he on that?
3: Yeah, they're going to give him the first down. Got right, marking him right at the 25, and that's the first down. So it'll be a first down, and they'll move the chains.
1: Yeah, the second drive for the Arrows, inching real close to the red zone. Defense got to bow up.
0: Substitutions being made. Clinton with a nice drive deep into Brandon territory. Ball sits at the 24-yard line on the far hash. 2-by-1 set. Pistol set for Jones. Jones going to check. Play clock is down to 5. They got to hurry. And it hit 0. And there's a timeout on the field. Coach Hammer Morgan wants to take a timeout. We'll take one with them. 3:47 to go in the first quarter, back in 30 seconds.
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0: BHS PBIS team would like to thank their Dogs Do Good. DDG sponsors Dogs Do Good is Brandon High School's school-wide recognition program celebrating students who work hard, make positive choices, show Bulldog spirit, and make the difference at school and in the community. Recognize the good. Reward the good, inspired by more good. First down. Again, going to hand the football off. Nice run lane, off and running towards the 10, 5, and touchdown. That's going to be the first score of the night, a 22-yard run by Bosque Evans, and the Arrows are on the board.
1: Yeah, Gage Freeman, I said this in week one, and at week two, we really improved on this, and in week three, we're going back to some bad habits from week one. Gage Freeman had an opportunity to make the stop after about a one-yard gain, ran right by the runner. You've got to look inside, and again, you've got to squeeze down. It's okay if the runner bounces, you know, you force him to bounce outside of you, but you have got to pin down and make sure you fill that running lane and make the tackle.
0: Point after attempt as they do the old swinging gate. They're actually going to run a two-point conversion, throws it, and it's actually, did he get that? Chris, what happened on that play?
3: I'm not sure, you know, he caught it, but trying to process it myself, but yeah, I mean, he got it, nobody else moved, and he just kind of bobbled the snap and then threw it and caught it. So they went for two and that caught Brennan off guard.
1: Caught him off guard big time, but the other thing that caught him off guard is they didn't look set. So the old swinging gate formation, they never moved, snap with football. The holder actually bobbled the snap, rolled to his right, had a guy just went to the tee in the back of the end zone and threw it to him, and he catches it for a two-point conversion, so your score is 8-0, but boy, the Bulldogs look a little bit
0: miscombobulated.
1: Yeah, miscombobulated. I was trying to think of a proper word here, but man, we've got to get this thing adjusted and corrected in a hurry.
0: Yeah, the Arrows off to a good start in the run game. Bosque Evans scores on a 22-yard touchdown run. He's had four carries for 48 yards.
1: I really don't like that stat. Did you say 48?
0: Four carries for 48 yards.
1: Oh.
0: Yeah.
1: Come on, defense.
0: Sky kick, far side. Ball's going to be a playable ball at the 30-yard line. Returnable ball up around the 32-yard line. Let's go down to Chris Siebel here.
3: It's going to be a late flag in there as well, away from the play, so we'll wait and see what that is. Most likely going to be on Brandon. But I didn't even see a Brandon player anywhere over there where the flag went down. So, but you probably, after last week, will not see them kick back to Parker much anymore. So they actually caught a sideline warning on Clinton. So that's the penalty. So just going to be the warning right there. So sideline warning on Clinton. But, again, going back to what I said, I don't think you're going to see them kick to Parker very often.
0: Be first down and 10 for the Bulldogs. We got 3:30 to go in the first quarter. Clinton took the opening kick, did not score. Brandon did not score on their first drive, and Clinton just drives down and scores the first touchdown with a two-point conversion. Shaq going to give it to Tyson Robinson. Tyson Robinson, and now he fumbles the football. Right, it looks like right into a Clinton Arrows hand, or Chris, did that end up in a Brandon Bulldog hand?
3: It actually ended in Parker's hand. Parker comes up with that, kind of bounced right to him. Heads up play there by Parker.
0: We'll see that. Yeah, there's no doubt. No doubt. Tyson Robinson will give him a pickup of 6. Sack drops to throw, throws it out to Steele near side across the 45 up to the 47, and that'll be a first down.
1: Steele on the out route. Made the reception, turned upfield to get the first down.
0: Second first down of the night for the Bulldogs. They're up to the 47-yard line. 1-by-2 set. Low snap, gives it to Robinson. Robinson going to weave his way forward and pick up about 6 on first down.
1: Running right behind, I believe that's Dalton Gregg. Check that, Talon Harvey. Yeah, good job. Behind him, Gregg and Harvey. Good block.
0: Shaq going to take off with it this time, and Shaq's going to be hit hard down at the 35. He pops right back up. First down, Bulldogs, a pickup of 11.
1: Yeah, when your defense is keying on your star running back, you've got to make some do some things to actually catch him off guard, and sure enough, Shaq caught him off guard then.
0: Shaq drops to throw, going to throw the out route again. That ball's going to be dropped by Steele. That's the first incompletion of the night for Slayton Shaq.
1: Might be only the first drop by Steele this season, so he's really playing well this season. Throw it just a little bit beyond him, but got a hand on it.
0: Up back to the near side, two receivers far side, second down and 10 for the Dogs. Yeah, going to give it to Robinson. Robinson near side or far side, and he's going to get close to first down yardage. Down to the 26-yard line. Should be a first down Bulldogs.
1: Yeah, it took a few guys with him running very well behind Dalton Gregg and Tylan Harvey.
0: Will be third and short. Bring Steele in motion and into the backfield behind the center or behind the running back. Tyson Robinson rips a tackle. He'll have two and a first down.
1: Good job by Tyson. It looks like, again, right there at the line of scrimmage, he was able to keep his legs moving and fall forward for that first down.
0: Four first downs for the Dogs, quickly in Arrows territory, down to the 25-yard line, 1:47 to go until the half, or excuse me, until the second half, second quarter. Come on, Jake, get it together. That sun beaming down as I got my face. Shaq drops to throw, looks, going to step up, throw the fader out towards the back of the end zone. That's up and incomplete. There's a flag coming in. That's going to be pass interference on Clinton.
1: Trying to hit Josh Parker on the fade, and initially it looks like that ball was going to be uncatchable. Parker made a play for it as he went to his feet and went, jumped in the air. The receiver pulled him down.
0: Let's go down to Chris Ebel here.
3: Yeah, that's definitely, you know, one of those mismatches that they want with Parker. Parker goes down there, and he just literally was going up at the last minute, and they just pushed him down, so there was, or pushed him away, so there's no way he was going to make a catch on that. So good call by the official.
0: Be first down and 10 now at the 11-yard line of the Clinton Arrows. 1:31 to go here in the first quarter. Shaq going to give it to Robinson. Robinson straight ahead. He'll push his way forward and pick up about two on the play. It'll be second down.
1: Yeah, this second down play is coming up in your Gualano Comans red zone.
0: Appreciate Gualano Comans being a part of what we do with the red zone sponsorship this year. Second down now and 8. Man in motion. That's still across the formation. Shaq, again, going to pull it himself, and Shaq's going to cut it across the near side. Slayton Shaq is at the goal line, and he is in down at the 1-yard line. Chris, how close was that?
3: He tried to extend out, but they said he stepped out at the 2. If he doesn't step out of the 2, I think he breaks the plane inside the pylon, but they said he stepped out right before. So first to go, hey, heads up running there. By Shaq. He makes that decision himself and sees what he likes. So we've seen him do it 2 or 3 times so far.
1: Yeah, you know, running a little bit of RPO game there with you. Good. I mean, that was a great read by Slayton that time.
0: Oh, yeah. Yeah, a different dynamic in the offense. And we got a whistle. And I think they're trying to move the chains out of the way.
3: They're saying second down and 1 now, so it's not a goal and goal situation, so they had to get the chains back up.
0: So it'll be second down and 1 at the 3. Shaq with Robinson off his right shoulder. Takes a snap, gives to Tyson. Tyson makes a man miss. He's going to be down to the 1. Tyson right at the 1. He is spun down, and it'll be first down and goal.
1: Almost got there. Wix Wallace lined up at your H-back, providing a little bit of blocking, and Tyson went right side, then left side, almost got to the end zone.
0: First down and goal. Bulldogs with 37 seconds to go here in the first quarter. Trail 8-0, but threatening now. Going to give it to Robinson, and Robinson's going to walk in. That's a Bulldog touchdown, and now quickly it's 8-6.
1: Yeah, good job running right off the left side this time. Carter Smith and company providing a little bit of blocking. Dalton Gregg, like Dalton's kind of playing both right and left guard, I believe. So good job blocking by the offensive line to spring Tyson into the end zone for his third touchdown, I believe, of the season.
0: Point after attempt. Bulldogs going to kick the old-fashioned way. That kick is up, and it is good. 8. Nope. Chris, did he miss that? Or do we have a stop?
3: No, play? So this is the high school play you don't like. There's a defensive penalty, and so they're going to have to re-kick it just because that's the high school rule. That was actually a low snap, able to get it up and still make it through. But now that they're moving up, you might see them go for it here.
1: I believe so. See Coach Wallace, receiver coach, calling for his offensive line. Offensive line had already retreated to the tent, getting them back on the field. So we're going to actually now try to get this two-point conversion.
0: Bulldogs going to go for the tie now with 28 seconds here.
1: Offense got to get to the line of scrimmage because this play clock is winding down.
0: Play clock at 10. Tyson in the Wildcat. Going to take the snap. Looks himself. Tyson is in. 2 points. He made that look easy.
1: Really?
0: Eight ball game. 28 seconds to go. First quarter action. We're going to pause 30 seconds.
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0: Tyson Robinson with a one-yard touchdown run and then the two-point conversion. He does it all himself. 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Bulldogs set to kick it back off to the Clinton Arrows. High kick, hanging kick, returnable ball around the 13-yard line. Arrow returner across the 20, 25. He's taking off his feet at the 26. Let's go to Chris Ewell here.
3: Yeah, good coverage there by the special teams. And, you know, short kick doesn't have a lot of depth in his kicks. Haven't seen one in the end zone so far. So special teams quick to get down to the field and put this one right outside the 25 on the 27-yard line. So basically a touchback.
0: Ball at the 27-yard line. Got to tighten up the run defense. Arrows now 2 for 2 for just 8 yards through the air. They've done all the damage on the ground. First down and 10 for Jaden Jones, a quarterback. Two receivers near, one to the far. We got a packed house here now. Everybody packed them in here at Arrow Stadium. Jones looks to throw. Going to throw the stop route far side. That ball's complete around the 30. Off his feet at the 35-yard line. That pass complete to Fletcher. It'll be third down and 2.
1: And Cam Robertson with the open field tackle. Bulldogs going with a four-man front. Trevion Wash is going to shade to the right or the middle or the left. Going to bring Tristan Murphy up. And that's going to be – I'll let you have it.
0: End of the first quarter. We played a fast one. 8-8 between the Clinton Arrows and the Brandon Bulldogs. 81st edition of this rival. We'll pause 30 seconds.
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0: 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Second quarter action coming up here. It'll be second down and 2. Arrows going right to left now. Dogs going left to right. Low snap picked up. Hand off to the back. Going to have be spun away, and it's going to be a loss on the play, as that was Evans. They may give him a yard on the play.
1: And I believe that's going to be Logan Drummond once again on the tackle. Had to go low and make the shoestring tackle. Evans had a chance to really get ahead of steam, but Drummond making a tackle before he get out in space.
0: Third down and short now coming up. Less than one for the Clinton Arrows. They're across the 35 at the 36-yard line. Ball sits in the middle of the field. 8-8. Clinton scored. Ran a little trick play out of the kicking game, the old swinging gate. Bulldogs answer. get a penalty, and then get the two-point conversion. Low snap, again, hands to the back. It's going to power four, should be a first down, a pickup of two for Evans. That's the fifth first down of the night for the Arrows.
1: The Arrows, again, keeping it to the ground, doing a good job of running the football. As you mentioned, fifth first down, Bulldog, again, this run defense got to shore up just a little bit.
0: First down and 10 Arrows at the 37-yard line on their side of the field. Two-by-two set. Jaden Jones. Jones takes the snap, drops to throw on first down. Going to throw the quick out route. That ball's high, and it's going to be incomplete. Nice coverage there by the Bulldogs.
1: Bulldogs, again, just reading and reacting, getting over that hurt. Brad Ford, along with Tristan Murphy, defense on the far sideline, right there to make the stop had he made the completion.
0: Second down and 10 coming up for the Arrows. I think that's what you want to do. You want to get them in third and long here. Second long and third and long. Jones takes the snap and, again, drops to throw. Pressure coming, going to throw across the field, and nobody's there. He was looking for Scott on the crossing route. It'll be third down.
1: Coverage on the far sideline. Pretty good. Had a receiver running the out route, receiver kind of running across. Fall incomplete, third down.
0: Got to get right to the 48-yard line. Trip set near side, long receiver far side for Jones. Jones drops to throw, going to throw the swing pass to the back, going to throw it behind him. He swings around and catches it. He'll be off his feet, a pickup of about two. It'll be fourth down. Let's go down to Chris Ebel here.
3: Yeah, Clinton kind of abandoned the run game there late in that drive. Two incomplete passes kind of put them in a down and distance situation, just trying to get something out of that. If they probably would have saw them maybe go for it if they got about seven or eight, but nevertheless, going to punt this one away.
0: Bulldogs late to get the punt team out here. You better get the guys off the field. And we got a whistle and a timeout. Brandon wants to talk about it. You can hear somebody throwing something in the coach's booth. Not happy with that. Let's pause 30 seconds.
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0: After the timeout, Clinton set to kick it away. Bulldogs had to take a timeout. I couldn't get the unit out there quick enough on the kicking game. Parker back as the return man, stands around the 26-yard line. Pressure coming, almost got to it. High kick. This will be a returnable ball on the far side. Around the 29, Parker going to make a man miss. Makes another man miss and gets up close to the 40. A nice return. It'll be first down and 10 Bulldogs.
1: I got to tell you, on that previous offensive play for Clinton, Cam Roberts made what I think is a key tackle. The Clinton, and what a good play call by Clinton. Of course, he had three receivers out to the left and just a swing pass out to the receiver. But he had the tackle out there blocking for him. Somehow Roberts was able to get away from the tackle and the receiver to go low and make that tackle. Otherwise, there was about 10 or 15 yards ahead of the receiver to get down the field. So good job by Cam Roberts.
0: First down and 10 as Kingston Mays is in the ballgame for the first time tonight with Slayton Shaq in the backfield, moving left to right. Shaq drops to throw. Stop route to Parker. 45, 50. Parker makes a man move off his feet. Parker, he's moving into the middle of the field. First down, Bulldogs down to the 37-yard line. That's a pickup of 24 yards. And he shaked that poor man right out of his feet.
1: Caught the pass. It's just a quick six-yard pass, and he turned into a 16-yard gain. Great footwork by Josh Parker.
0: Shaq on first down. Going to give it to Kingston Mays. Mays works off left side. Mays bounces outside, and he'll pick up about four on first down. Let's get out of Chris on that Josh Parker play.
3: No, he just happened to do that right in front of the bench, and the bench went nuts over that. I mean, just juked him out of it, made him fall down, and then had one more man to beat. Just couldn't beat that man to break off a touchdown. But to say the least, the sideline loved that.
0: Second down and five. Shaq brings Steele in motion. Shaq with a snap, going to give it to Mays. Mays makes a man miss, and a nice job. No gain on the play, but a good job to avoid the loss.
1: Yeah, good job avoiding a loss, and actually took two guys with him for a 1 or 2 yard gain.
0: So it'll be third down and a long five. It's maybe four down territory. First down sits around the 26-yard line for Slayton, Shaq, and the Bulldogs. 8:57 to go into the half. We're tied at eight. Eight apiece, arrows and dogs. Shaq. Going to give it to Mays, and nothing there. He has bottled up a loss of two. It'll be fourth down.
1: Yeah, Clinton ran that one all the way. Three-man front, walked another guy up to the line of scrimmage, and they just got off the blocks, got into backfield before Mays could get started.
0: Four down territory at the 35-yard line. They're going to go for it. It'll be fourth down and nine. Four receivers in the frame, two on each end. Near side, far side. Shaq. Now he's going to do a little squib kick. That's a nice job by Slayton Shaq on the pooch kick, and the Bulldogs going to down it. They're going to say, Chris, is that a touchback?
3: I think they're going to give it to him inside the one. We knocked it back, so they're going to say outside the five. So I think they're going to move this one back a little bit inside the three, the five-yard line, because he got to it. He slid, but he knocked it backwards. So we'll wait and see where they actually post it, but it could be inside the 1 yard. That's where his little marker was at, was the 1 yard line.
1: Well, see, one official standing on the one and initially blew it dead around the five, between 5 and 6 yard line, but that was an excellent pooch kick by Shaq.
0: Really was, and a good job not going into the end zone.
1: McCoy, how in the world did he do that?
0: So it'll be first down and 10 for Clinton, basically at their 1 foot line. They'll be standing in the sea of black and red. Jaden Jones standing back around the tee of Clinton. First down, going to hand the football off. He is hit, and that might be a safety. The ball is fumbled. Now it comes out. Chris, what do we got down there?
3: They're going to give him forward progress to the 1 yard line. I don't know if he came out of the end zone. You guys might be able to see that on the replay, but they're going to say forward progress to the one.
0: Oh, boy, that was close.
1: He got, to the one. I think Travion Washington pushed him back, stood him up at the one. So, yeah, it's going to get basically no gain, but he did get back to the 1 yard line. Actually, half yard.
0: Half yard line. Bosky Evans. Ball's on the ground, and they may have him this time for a safety. And let's see. Let's look for the call here. Waiting on the call. That is a safety. So, Chris, take us through that. A botched snap. Bulldogs get two more and a safety.
3: Yeah, just botched snap, and then couldn't kind of get his footing because the offensive line got blown off the ball. So it kind of made it hard for him to cover. Brandon was trying to recover that, because if they recover that, that's a touchdown, not a safety. So heads-up play there by the defense trying to come up with that one.
1: Yeah, I think it was Travion Washington got him. He almost advanced that out of the end zone after he picked up the football. Washington had him wrapped up and wouldn't let him get out of the end zone. So good job by Travion Washington.
0: Safety on the play. Bulldogs now lead 10-8. As Clinton puts it on the turf in their own end zone. Boy, we've seen a weird game already. We got two-point conversions and a safety in this ball game.
1: I don't think I've ever seen that in a long time.
0: So Bulldogs will take the extra kick with 7:23 to go until the break. 10-8 now, Brandon on top. Clinton set for the extra kick, and there's a high punt, shallow kick. Going to be filled around the 38, across the 40, 45. Moves across the 50, 45, and off his feet around the 43-yard line. It'll be first down and 10 Dogs, as Cam Oscar was the return man that time for the Dogs.
1: Oscar with a good return. He got to push this right into Clinton territory. Bulldogs got to make something happen with an opportunity to get some more points on the board.
0: First down and 10 now coming up for Slayton. Shaq Tyson Robinson will come back into the ballgame. Two receivers to the far side, Josh Parker and Steele on the near side. Bulldogs with five first downs in the ballgame. They lead 10-8. Shaq will bring Steele a little closer to the line, drops to throw. Shaq with time, and now we got a whistle on the play. Got a false start on the Dogs. That's their first penalty of the night.
1: So far, clean in the penalty category. But, man, it's just seeing some things that really make us – that feels like we're disorganized. You know, they had to take burn a timeout, not getting the punt unit on the – on the field in time. So good thing now we're doing, you know, we're in a positive category in terms of penalties.
0: First down and 15 for Shaq on the near hash, right at the 49-yard line. Speed sweep, Josh Parker. Tyson Robinson out in front. Parker down the sideline. He reaches the 31-yard line and will go out of bounds. That'll be a pickup of 11 and a first down.
1: Tyson just pushed, I think, the linebacker out of the way.
0: Yeah, anytime you got... The pizza man just blasted that guy.
1: I think Tyson was looking forward to making that block, actually.
0: And we're seeing Justin Hunter's offense with some new wrinkles tonight. Sladen on the RPO. Parker on the speed sweep. Shaq going to take the snap. Looks to throw the screen to Parker near side. He's got a block.

0: Tyson Robinson makes a man miss, rips a tackle, and he's going to be thrown down by his helmet, and here comes the flags. That'll be a 5-yard pickup, but Chris will tack it on.
1: I don't know if you saw that, but there's 6 officials here, and 5 flags came out. Everybody saw it at the same time, brought him down by the pace mask. So that'll be half the distance to the goal, so it should be first and goal from the 5.
2: Yeah, the flag parade, a flag party right there, but, you know, Tyson, again, get past a line of scrimmage, makes a guy miss, takes a couple guys with him.
0: So it'll be first down and goal at the 4-yard line. Shaq with Kingston Mays in the backfield. 1-by-2 set. Going to bring the up back on the near side. Shaq takes a snap, gives it to Mays. Mays going to work off the left side. He'll pick up maybe a yard. It'll be second and goal.
2: Yeah, boy, Kingston could not find a crease on that left side. Pull the tackle. Wilkes Wallace from his halfback position. Pull to the left side. And good penetration by the Clinton defensive line to get in the backfield, get beyond the line of scrimmage to get there before Kingston Mays could find a hole to run through.
0: Both backs in the backfield, back off each shoulder, going to give it to Mays. Mays going to work off the left side. Good job and good penetration by Clinton. It's going to be a loss on the play. It'll be third down.
2: Yeah, same thing again. And I got to get the number of that Clinton defensive tackle, but he's really doing the job on the right side of this offensive line. Twice he's got off the block and got in the backfield before our running backs get a head start.
0: So it'll be third down and goal. Ball sits right around the 7-yard line on the far hash. Back off each shoulder of Shaq. Steele comes in motion, going to set down on the near side. Shaq rolls to his side, looking. Slayton Shaq going to take off with it himself, and he gets inside the 5 down to about the 3-yard line.
2: Going to bring up fourth down. As you mentioned, the ball sitting on the left hash, just a rollout, put Brandon Steele in motion. Steele running shallow, couldn't quite find a space to sit for Shaq to throw the football. Shaq takes it himself, tries to get to the goal line, but it's going to bring up fourth down.
0: Got a timeout on the field, 4:36 to go until the break. Brandon leads 10-8, but they are threatening. Back in 30 seconds.
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0: 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Jake Wimberly, Purvey Green, Chris Ebel here. Glad to be with you tonight. Wherever you are, we hope you're doing well and having a great Friday night. As Bulldogs got a fourth down and goal to go. Chris, what we going to do here?
1: I think you're going to probably try to see them draw them off sides, maybe get a little bit closer. But I think regardless, you're going to see them go for it here. So probably have a play that they worked up. Looks like they're going to lead Tyson and Shaq in and pull Kingston out. You got Parker as well, maybe a speed sweep type deal.
4: Fourth down.
2: And Cam Hartfield, sophomore receiver, in the game at the receiver position at the far left.
0: Shaq in the backfield with Tyson Robinson. Stacked receivers near side, splits on the far side. Ball's on the near hash. Fourth down and goal. They're going to bring Steele across the formation. He'll sit down. Shaq drops to throw. Looking. Sack. Got pressure. Gets out of it somehow and falls down, and that'll be a turnover on downs.
2: Yeah, again, that Clinton pressure coming from both ends. I was wondering with putting Hartfield in game, they're going to try to do a fade pass over to this far, but Shaq looking right in the right defensive tackle, right defensive end for Clinton, pushing him back inside the left outside linebacker, was right there, and Shaq almost got away from him but just could not find a way to look or either try to run that ball to the end zone or find a man open.
0: First down and 10 for the Arrows. Jaden Jones back at quarterback. He's done a little bit of both with his feet and his arm. We'll have stats and more coming up at the half. First down and 10 for the Arrows. They got 4:19 to work with. Couple timeouts.

0: One by two set for Jones. His back is off his right shoulder. Jones going to hand the football off, try to find a hole and a nice run on first down. That's going to be a pickup of about seven.
1: Trevion Washington on the tackle with the assist, Brad Ford.
0: Caden Albert on the carry. Second down and five coming up for the Arrows. Jones in no hurry, going to change the play here. He's got 11 to snap. Takes a snap, hands the football off, stretch play far side. Bulldogs going to miss the tackle first time. Second time they're going to get to him. That'll be a pickup of about two. A lot of white shirts there. Chris, how far are they going to let him move that pile?
2: Well, I think they're going to give him a first down. They said he picked up enough to get it. They may be calling just a tad bit short.
1: You know,
2: depending on where they moved it back a yard, so third and short.
1: Yeah, forgive me, Chris, but yeah, talking about, they mentioned the running lanes there. Trevion Washington, again, got to the backfield so fast that the running back, he ran right by the running back. So you've got to get there. You get to the line of scrimmage, get beyond the line of scrimmage, you just got to get there, move your feet, and try to make the sack.
0: Quarterback this time going to keep it himself. He'll have the first down and a little more. He'll weave his way forward and a nice pickup of about 7 yards. Continues to push the pile forward. Check that. Going to be more like 9 yards. It'll be a first down. Sixth first down of the night for the Clinton Arrows. 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Check out the replay of this game. Go to Brandon Bulldogs. 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First down and 10 for Jones. Jones going to hand it to the back. And this time, boy, he is eaten up, and I mean, he is set down hard. That's going to be a loss of one on the play.
1: I'm hoping there's just some kind of way Trevion Washington, when he and I are playing telepathic messages, but this time he gets in the backfield, meets the running back before he can even get to the line of scrimmage. Great job, Trevion.
0: So it'll be second down and 12 coming up. Well, I tell you what, Lowry, the running back, he'll fill that one in the morning.
1: Oh, yeah. And again, I'll just say this about Trevion. I think, let's see here, my numbers. He's got 27 tackles so far this season going into tonight's game and 5 tackles for a loss. Man, he's really doing a job at the linebacker position.
0: Second down and 12, going to empty the backfield for Jones. Jones going to take off with it. Nope, no, he's not either. There's your man again.
1: There he is.
0: Trevion Washington. Boy, he was right on top of that.
1: So you've got to figure 3, 4, 5. He's pushing toward the 40 tackle mark in only the third game of the season.
0: Well, he's being recruited by, I mean, double handfuls of teams out of the SEC and the Big Ten.
1: Deservedly so.
0: And you see that speed. And I tell you what, when you've got a guy like Jaden Jones who's athletic at quarterback, if you can spy a guy like Trey Washington, then, you know, you've got to wash. Drops to throw is Jones. Looking, going to throw down the field. A deep out route. That ball is up and incomplete. Great coverage and a great job by a Bulldog. That's going to be Cam Roberts in coverage.
1: Roberts got over there. Good break on the ball. Stayed pretty much in the hip pocket. Good leverage. And at the last second, got his arm in there to break up the pass right along the far sideline. He's a good one. He's another good one.
0: Josh Parker back to return this punt. Bulldogs will have 1 minute and 2 seconds and a couple timeouts to work with. See if they come after this punt. Clinton set to kick it away. Good snap. Pressure is coming. Bulldogs get almost there. It's going to kick it away from Parker. It's going to bounce and be down at the 48-yard line. Let's go down to Chris.
2: You know, every time he punts it, they get a tad bit closer to blocking it. I mean, he had 4 people in the backfield right there and was barely able to get that off. So, hey, 54 seconds left, and Brandon's got 2 timeouts to work with. So still plenty of time to kind of go down and put some points on the board before half.
0: First down and 10 for the Bulldogs. Twins receivers to the near side, stacked receivers to the far side. Going to empty the backfield with Tyson Robinson, Slayton Shack. Shack on first down, drops to throw. Looking, Shack, pressure coming.

0: Gets out of it. Shaq looking, going to throw towards the sideline, and he's got Brandon Steele. That'll be a 14-yard pickup and a first down.
1: Good job, offensive line. Buy him some time. Shaq, good job of extending the play. Almost got sacked, got out of that. Found some space to throw the football. First down pass to Brandon Steele.
0: Shaq drops the throw, screen pass to Tyson Robinson. He's got a corral, and there goes Tyson. Shot out of a gun. Pizza man, hang up the phone. He's in. Touchdown, Bulldogs.
1: Tell you what, good. I mean, Shaq sold that one perfectly. Pressure came to him, held it on to the last minute, found Tyson by himself. Blockers in front of him, had one guy to block. Tyson just right up the seam, right up the hash, into the end zone.
0: Boy, you see the reason he is committed to the Big Ten, Michigan. Catches a screen pass, and you give him just a couple blocks, and boy, he is down the field in a hiccup. 16-8 now, Bulldogs on top. Extra point pending. They're going to fumble the snap and fall on it, so it is no good. And our score remains 16-8, Brandon. 34 seconds. We're going to pause for a timeout.
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0: Want to remind you, Bulldog Halftime tonight is brought to you by Smith Brothers Body Shop, where Bulldog spirit continues. The best from us to you. We'll have the band performance and more on the live stream. We'll have the SEC update on the radio, courtesy of Jason Crowder and French Camp. Bulldogs on top now, 16-8. Clinton has a 2-point conversion. Brandon has one, and Brandon also has a safety. Bulldogs will get the football to start the second half. High kick taken around the 13-yard line. 15, up around the 20. 25 continues to run, and a nice return by Clinton Arrow up around the 34-yard line. It'll be first down and 10. Let's get out of Chris.
3: You know, two things I've kind of noticed here late in this second quarter is, A, not tackling, trying to strip the football, which they did right there as well. And two, special teams still a problem. Another bobbled snap, a low snap earlier, ended up making the extra point but decided to go over two of the penalties. So figured that they would clean that up during the week. Still a little frustration by the coaching staff that you're having these missed snaps.
1: Yeah, not sure why it's happening. Bowering, the number two quarterback, is your holder. We saw this last week. I can't tell, Chris, you might want to get who's actually doing the snapping on the on the extra point attempts, but, man, really got to get that straightened out.
0: First down and 10 for Clinton. Going to roll far side is Jones. Jones looking, sets his feet, throws, got a man wide open. Down at the 35, 30, 25, 20, 15, 10, and out of bounds around the 5-yard line. They found a man wide open streaking down the sideline. It looks like that's going to be Dayson Scott on a big, big play.
1: And really, this is just a good job by the receiver, Scott. Initially, it looked like it was just going to be an 8-yard out route. He then turned it up, and no one saw him slip behind everybody.
0: 55-yard catch and run. That's the 7th first down of the night. It'll be first down and goal for the Arrows with 13 seconds to go down at the Bulldog 8-yard line. Two receivers near for Jones, who drops to throw. Jones looking, going to throw. The crossing route is going to be incomplete and almost picked off. It'll be second down.
1: It's going to bring up 9 seconds on the clock. Had a receiver running a wheel route out of the backfield to the right corner of the end zone. He was open momentarily, but he went to the short route. Receiver's open, should have caught the ball. Don't know if he would have gotten in the end zone, but going to be incomplete. Second down with 9 seconds left on the clock.
0: Trip set for the Arrows on the near side. One receiver to the far side for Jones. Might have two plays here with 9 seconds. Bulldogs need to defend the turf right here. They lead 16-8. Jones drops to throw. Going to throw the fade route. Man in the back of the end zone. Going to be incomplete. And no flag on the play. 3 seconds to go here.
1: Three receivers in the formation. Two running. Cross going to the end zone, right side. Receiver coming far from the inside, trying to run the fade route on Logan Drummond. Receiver, the quarterback threw it just a little bit too far. But Drummond right there in his hip pocket.
0: Arrows bring on the kicking unit. They're going to try a field goal here to go to the half. 26-yard kick, an attempt from 26 from the far hash. For the left-footed kicker for the Clinton Arrows. Good snap, good hold. That kick is up. It's long enough, high enough, and it is good. Clinton will grab three before the break. It is now 16-11. Chris, we're going to try to get Coach Clinton right now, I believe. Let's go down to Chris.
3: Coach, you got to like that defensive center right there. He gave up the big play, but they dug deep, only gave up a field goal there at the end.
4: Yes, sir. You know, we bend, but we didn't break. You know, and we want to continue to fight until this thing is over.
3: You got a couple of good things offensively. Tyson able to move the football just a tad bit. Shaq, though, Shaq looked pretty comfortable out there throwing the football, also tucking the football and run.
4: Yeah, he is. And, you know, we trusting in him, letting him know. I told him, you know, hey, just have fun. You've been playing this all your life, man. It's just regular football, and he's been having fun with it.
3: All right, Coach. Good luck to you second half.
4: Thank you.
0: Thank you, Coach Clinton. Thank you, Chris. Our halftime score, 16-11. We're going to pause 1 minute. When we come back, we'll have the SEC update on the radio, the band, and other performances here on the live stream. We'll get stats and more. 16-11, Bulldogs on top.
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16: Let's go! It is up, and the Fighting Texas Aggies take down the top-ranked Tide.
17: He has a man open, looks downfield, still on his feet to the end zone. Touchdown! Touchdown, Auburn!
18: We see it, throws back in the end zone. It's incomplete! The Rebels win!
19: The slipper changes feet, and Georgia is crowned the national champion for the first time in 41 years.
20: This is an SEC update, an inside look at Southeastern Conference football. Hello, everybody. God bless you, and thank you for tuning in. I'm Jason Crowder, your host. Lucas Carnero kicked a 48-yard field goal as time expired to give ninth-ranked Ole Miss a 48-38 victory over number 24 Louisville on Sunday night in the Music City Kickoff.
21: Here they come. There's the kick. He's got distance. Is it good? It is good! Ole Miss has knocked off Louisville 41-38. Lucas Carnero.
20: The voice of the Rebels, David Kellen, with a call from Learfield. Head coach Pete Golding spoke with ABC on the field following the game.
22: I learned we got a lot of work to do. And but there were some flashes. I think they're fighting. We didn't communicate real well. We didn't tackle real well. And that's us on coaches. We got to get that cleaned up. But we're talented. We can fight. And we can play with anybody when we're on.
20: After a delayed start due to inclement weather, number 11 LSU came out and dominated Clemson in all three phases on Saturday night in Death Valley in Baton Rouge, 51-10 behind 644 yards of total offense and a standout performance from quarterback Sam Levitt and a dominating effort from the defense.
23: Twin backs in the backfield with Levitt. Backpedals, rolling to his right, keeping his eyes downfield, makes a cut at the 10 to the 5, bounces his way down to the end zone. Touchdown, Fighting Tigers. Clemson with the assist. Pushed him.

0: the 3-yard line into the purple paradise of the end zone. 13-yard touchdown run for Sam Levitt. And the Tigers make it 30-3 over Clemson. Sam Levitt with his 100th rushing yard of the night.
1: The voice of the Tigers, Chris Blair, with a call on the LSU Sports Network. Safety Eric Winter spared Auburn from a week one upset, stopping Baylor inches short of a two-point conversion with 9 seconds remaining on the clock and preserving the Auburn Tigers' 17-16 win on Saturday in Atlanta.
2: Oh, Lagway throws it to the tight end.
1: The voice of the Tigers, Andy Burcham, with the call from Playfly Sports. Head coach Alex Golish on the field, also speaking with ABC following the game.
3: Just go finish. Just go finish. That's all we've talked about, and he's one of our guys. And it wasn't finished. It wasn't pretty. Man, was it not pretty. It wasn't pretty. We got so much to clean up, but we finished.
1: Quarterback Kamario Taylor tallies 413 total yards and 5 touchdowns as the Mississippi State Bulldogs dominate wire to wire against the ULM Warhawks 62-13.
4: Lines up on the right side of the line. Play action from Taylor out of the gun. Steps up, throwing deep. Left side, looking for Johnson. Runs under it to 10 and waltzes into the end zone.
1: The voice of the Bulldogs, Neil Price, with a call from Learfield. Elsewhere around the SEC, down at the Swamp, Florida Gators rack up 674 total yards, including Jaden Ball's 160 yards rushing in a 66-21 win over the FAU Owls that marks John Summerall's first victory as Florida's head coach. In Nashville, the Vanderbilt Commodores find their stride in the second quarter, outscoring the Austin Peay Governors 23-3 in a 28-9 win in the season opener. Deep in the heart of Texas, the Aggies of Texas A&M spread the wealth on offense with 6 different players scoring a touchdown as the defense dominates and posts 5 tackles for loss in a 50-0 win over Missouri State. K.J. Jackson throws for 267 yards and 3 touchdowns, while Braylon Russell rushes for a touchdown to lead the Arkansas Razorbacks in Fayetteville over the North Alabama Lions 31-14. Bayzion Brandon puts together a phenomenal debut, throwing for 226 yards and 3 touchdowns, and running for 2 more in the number 20 Tennessee Vols 56-7 win on Rocky Top over the Furman Paladins. The Texas Longhorns in Austin wipe out Texas State. The Bobcats get defeated 59-7 behind Arch Manning's 4 touchdown passes, including 2 to Auburn transfer Cam Coleman. Nate Frazier storms in for 3 touchdowns as Gunnar Stockton connects with 3 different receivers between the hedges, 4 touchdowns, igniting Georgia's explosive 63-3 rout of Tennessee State. Kenny Minchie leads the offense with 301 yards and 4 touchdowns as C.J. Baxter brings in 2 touchdowns to power Kentucky to a 45-13 decision against Youngstown State in the Bluegrass State for Will Stein's first victory as the Wildcat head coach. Over in Columbia, South Carolina, Lenora Sellers tosses 3 touchdowns on the fairground and completes 82.6. That's essentially 83% of his passes in less than 3 quarters of action, leading the South Carolina Gamecocks in a 57-0 victory over Kent State. Keelan Russell makes his quarterback debut in Tuscaloosa, throwing for 249 yards and gets a rushing touchdown. And Ryan Coleman-Williams collects 130 receiving yards to lead Alabama to the 48-10 victory over East Carolina. In Norman, it's quarterback John Mateer who leads the offense, throwing 3 touchdowns in the first half. And Isaiah Satania returns a punt 88 yards for a score to help the Sooners open the season by dominating the UTEP Miners 51-0 at Memorial Stadium. Austin Simmons and the Missouri Tigers kicked off the Southeastern Conference play on Thursday night as Simmons throws for 252 yards and 4 touchdowns, along with Donovan Alugbade hauling in 8 catches for 116 yards and 2 touchdowns as the Tigers dominate in the 54-14 win over Arkansas Pine Bluff. And that's a look back at week one action in the Southeastern Conference in the season lid lifter. Coming up next, we'll preview week two's action, which features some Power 4 non-conference matchups of interest in the SEC. Stay tuned.
5: Is the Southeastern Conference where you go away to college? Not exactly. Yes, we come from all corners, from all histories and experiences. And even though there are unique customs, new favorite foods, and new languages, the SEC is not really where you go away to college. It's where you come home. Because here, it just means more.
6: Marcel Reed, I don't love the idea of constantly making this guy stand inside of pockets.
7: We haven't beat Texas in 2 years. We haven't won a playoff game. That tells me that Mike Elko's message is getting through.
8: Real talk, is Texas A&M cursed? I mean, it is wild and fascinating.
9: Has battered Aggie syndrome officially been cured?
10: We'll see.
11: Keeper Marcel off the play-action fake, and he rolls to the left. The fake works. Inside that left pylon, touchdown, Marcel Reed.
12: Marcel Reed, pocket, pressure coming, throws right side. Jamarian Morrow at the 20, at the 15, 10, 5, sprints, touchdown.
13: Fields at the 22 near the LSU sideline, comes to the left, high tackle, doesn't get him, 40-yard line. He cuts back to the right, 45.
14: He's gone.
13: He's gone. Touchdown, Aggies.
14: In the left against everybody.
1: Are the Texas A&M Aggies looking to say howdy to the second round of the playoffs this year? At least they would love to go further. More on them in just a moment, as they have a very important out-of-conference game coming up on Saturday. The SEC has some big matchups, and the Aggie one isn't the biggest in the conference. I think, though, for themselves, it's a very important one. But Ohio State, the number one team in the country, also plays deep in the heart of Texas in Austin, as they'll take on the Longhorns. There's a couple of other Big Ten SEC matchups. There's one ACC-SEC contest, and there's two matchups within this conference against the Big 12, one of those being Texas A&M. They made it to the playoffs a season ago. That's a big step, because have you ever heard of battered Aggie syndrome? It's a real thing. Texas A&M on the cusp of doing something great, and then all of a sudden let down. I did mention they made it to the playoffs hosting the first round. The Miami Hurricanes disappointed them that day, but there's a lot of pieces back, including the quarterback, Marcel Reed, who is under a lot of scrutiny. He can't throw. He's not a very good leader of this offense. And, you know, all that typical fan and even media scrutiny. Well, head coach Mike Elko is tired of it, and he's ready for people to appreciate Marcel Reed for who he is.
15: All of it. How good of a quarterback he is, how much he helps us win football games, how successful he's been, how many yards he throws for, how many yards he runs for, pretty much all of it.
1: They'll kick off at 11 a.m. on ABC from Bryan, College Station, Texas, at Kyle Field. I mentioned there's three SEC Big Ten matchups. I think that's really important because those are the two football conferences, at least using air quotes. And the Big Ten says, using air quotes again, we're better. This is a great litmus test, I believe, for both leagues here early on. And you get the important matchups. Texas, Ohio State, Michigan, Oklahoma, and Mississippi State against Minnesota. We'll start with Ohio State and Texas. And we'll stay in the state of Texas. We'll go to Austin as the Longhorns are hosting the number one team in the country. Longhorn head coach Steve Sarkisian says he's not concerned about this game and what could be down the road in the season. He's just excited for the opportunity to compete against the best.
16: What I am excited about is, as a competitor and for our team, the locker room and building full of competitors that we have, is that we get an opportunity to go against the best. And how are we going to perform against the best? And because our best is going to be needed, and our best is going to be needed for four quarters. And so that's what excites me. Like I said, I'm not so consumed with what could be down the road. We got 10 other games to go play that'll contribute to that.
1: Eli Manning and the offense takes the field coming up on Saturday evening. 6:30 is the kickoff from Darrell K. Royal Texas Memorial Stadium in Austin. Both teams, of course, undefeated at 1-0. Oklahoma on the road at Michigan, a place last week, the Big House, where Michigan had an upset win over Western Michigan. What I mean by that is everybody thought that Western Michigan had had the victory. Well, you've heard about the newest Michigan Gate scandal right now that really probably is more on the shoulders of the Big Ten. We're not going to get into all that right now, but Michigan has a chance to redeem themselves, so to speak, and play better. Oklahoma, they have a chance to put the pedal to the metal. 11 a.m. is the kickoff on Fox from the Big House. Brent Venables with comments.
10: Bryce, one of the most talented players at any position in all of college football. We've got a great, great challenge, like I said, in all three phases. Our guys are excited about the game, and as I told them, man, you have an opportunity to play well and to win. You got to have a great week of preparation. It's going to be a physical matchup. Their running backs are incredibly strong and agile and have great, great balance to them, and a really veteran offensive line as well. And defensive line, their team's built on the line of scrimmage. Both their lines of scrimmage are fantastic.
1: Even after offensively putting up the most yards in school history a week ago, head coach Jeff Lebby and this team still has some work to do and proving to do. Kamario Taylor looked every bit as a Heisman contender in week one, but he's going to be facing a much stiffer defense this week, including the Big Ten sack leader from a season ago in Anthony Smith, as he was credited with 12 and a half in 2025. Kickoff is coming up at 2:30 p.m. from Minneapolis. It will be the first time that the Bulldogs have been on a CBS broadcast since the opener of the 2020 season on the road in Baton Rouge with that upset win over LSU. The other SEC Big 12 matchup is a border war between Missouri and Kansas, 7 o'clock on Fox from Lawrence. And Eli Drinkwitz is not concerned about all the trash talk and all of the animosity between the two schools and all that stuff that takes place outside the lines. And he mentioned it in his press conference.
17: Yeah, I'm really just focused on playing this game on Friday. You know, it's important for us to get a lot better. You know, we need to make a jump from week one to week two. I don't have any big significant thoughts on it, larger scale than that. That's really more up to the athletic departments and ADs, and they'll make those decisions.
1: Then it's the SEC versus the ACC. The Tennessee Vols will pack up and travel down I-75. Well, at least their fans will. They'll probably fly from Knoxville to Atlanta, but you get the picture. They'll take on Georgia Tech on the campus of the Rambling Wreck from Bobby Dodd Stadium at 6 o'clock on ESPN. Georgia Tech, they're ready to sting. They're 0-1 after a stinging loss to Colorado to open up the 2026 season on a Thursday night. So it will be several days before they have hit the field. They'll be ready to go. The lone SEC matchup of the week is Alabama traveling to Kentucky. 2:30 p.m. kick on ABC from Kroger Field in Lexington. And Will Stein has this message for Wildcat fans.
18: Big Blue Nation, we have to make this the loudest game in the history of Kentucky football. That's my goal for our fans, the loudest it has ever been. And we need them to be at their best. Like, I want people in the stands for pregame. Let's have 65,000 watching us warm up. You know, I know I love the tailgate too, but get in there, be loud, make it disruptive for them as they get here. And then for sure, when the ball is kicked, everybody in their seats, cheering as loud as they humanly can. I want people's voices hoarse when they leave here. All right, they got to take off work on Monday because they can't talk. That's how loud I want this place to be.
1: Remember, this will be the first road game for Keelan Russell. Things could get interesting in the first half if the Wildcats pin their ears back and want to make Alabama uncomfortable, even though I think Alabama, pound for pound, obviously more talented. But we've seen stranger things happen, especially with a new coach motivating his club. Elsewhere around the SEC, Western Kentucky at Georgia, 11:45 on the SEC Network. Between the Hedges in Athens, Delaware at Vanderbilt, 2:15 on the SEC Network. From First Bank Stadium there in Nashville, Campbell will travel to the Swamp, take on the Gators, 4:30 p.m. on the SEC Network. Plus in Gainesville, Townsend at South Carolina, 6 p.m. on the SEC Network. Plus from Williams-Brice Stadium on the fairgrounds, Louisiana Tech at LSU, 6:30 p.m. on the Bayou from Baton Rouge, Tiger Stadium on the SEC Network. Plus, Southern Mississippi from the Sun Belt and new head coach Blake Anderson are 1-0, traveling to the Plains to take on the 1-0 Auburn Tigers. 6:45 p.m. is the kick on the SEC Network from Jordan Hare. Charlotte at Ole Miss, 6:45 p.m. on ESPNU from Vault-Hemingway Stadium, just off the square in Oxford. And wrapping up the SEC slate on Saturday is Arkansas traveling to the Beehive State to take on Utah, 9:15 p.m. Central. A late kick on ESPN from Salt Lake City. This has been an SEC update. I'm Jason Crowder reporting.
19: It ain't the size of the dog in the fight. It's the size of the fight.

0: As the premier personal injury attorney in the state, Stevens Law Group always hits hard. And when it comes to fighting insurance companies, Lance Stevens is top dog.
1: I'm Lance Stevens in Brandon, Mississippi. If you've been injured, you need a dog to fight for you. And the big insurance companies, they don't scare me. I'll bring the fight to them.
0: Let's go Bulldogs.
2: Appreciate Jason Crowder on the radio, SEC Update. Appreciate Bobby and his team over here on the live stream. Appreciate Bill Wilson. Our score, 16-11, Bulldogs on top real quick. Brandon and Clinton stats, first Prairie Green. Clinton, 27 total plays for 179 yards. Jaden Jones, 5 of 9 for 73 yards, also 5 carries for 33 yards. Bosky Evans, 6 carries for 52 yards. Braylon Lowry, 5 rushes for 15 yards, 2 catches for 5. Dayson Scott has the 1 catch for 55. Also, John Jackson, 1 catch for 0 yards. Albert, 1 catch for 5. Also, Fletcher, a rush for 4. And Coleman, a rush for 2. 3 penalties for 27 yards. That's a total of 27 plays for 179. Bulldogs, and they also have, by the way, 7 first downs. 7 first downs for the Bulldogs, 26 plays for 186. Slayton Shack is 8 of 9 for 135 yards. Also, 5 carries, 18 yards. Josh Parker, 3 catches for 67 yards. Brandon Steele, 3 catches for 23. Caleb McCoy, 2 for 10. Kingston Mays, 5 carries for 2 yards. Tyson Robinson, 7 rushes for 32 yards, 1 catch for 35. He's got a couple touchdowns on the night, the 2 that the Bulldogs have. 26 plays, 186. Our score is 16-11. Let's go down to Chris Ebel here.
3: You know, Brandon will get the ball to start the second half, so you want to come out offensively and kind of set momentum early in the second half. You know, they did well defensively except for the one big play later in that second half that gave the field goal. But they're doing do what they need to do to slow this run down. So got to keep keying on that. I'm sure adjustments have been made. But the biggest thing here is offensively go out with some momentum.
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4: Yeah, well, it's real quick, if you just joined us, so I'll give you a quick scoring summary. So Clinton got on the board first, 336 in the first quarter with a 22-yard run by Bosky Evans. They lined up for the swinging gate and got the two-point pass to make it 8-0. 28 seconds in the first quarter, 1-yard run by Tyson Robinson. The penalty on the extra point attempt moved the ball a little bit closer, so Brandon went for a 1-yard run for 2 points by Tyson Robinson to make it 8-8. 7:23 in the second quarter, the Bulldogs defense get a safety to make it 10-8. 34 seconds in the second quarter. The 35-yard pass, screen pass from Slayton Shack to Tyson Robinson. Extra point attempt, and we're still having some issues on the snaps on extra point attempts, so that made it 16-8. And then Clinton gets a 26-yard field goal, 3 seconds left before the half to make it 16-11. I'm going to piggyback off what Chris said, and just, you're right. Hopefully some adjustments were made on defense, but really a lot of missed tackles and a lot of situations where we're in a position to make the play or make the tackle. We're running by running backs, you know, and we're getting in the lane but getting out of the running lane. So we've got to correct that because these running backs will make you pay if you're not careful. Offensively, offensive line playing well so far. Shaq getting the ball out of his hands, trying to extend the play, find some receivers down the field. Tyson Robinson, I think you said 7 rushes for 32 yards. We've got to push that total. But I was really discouraged by the stat you had rushing-wise for Clinton. I think the running back had about beyond 50 yards rushing so far. So it looks like Clinton's out-rushing us so far. So defensively, got to, you know, again, make some adjustments. Get to the line of scrimmage. Get to those gaps. Get in those running lanes. Make the tackle. Good coverage in the back end by the secondary. But we've just got to make sure we get there and make the tackle, avoid a lot of these missed tackles.
2: There is no doubt about it. Let me get you some scores real quickly as we go through some scores tonight. Let me find my score deck here. And some 7A scores from around the state. Oak Grove on top of Hattiesburg, 7-0 with 6:53. That's they must have started late. They were in a rain delay. I think Chris had a lot of that down there. They were in a rain delay. Starville on top of Meridian, 21-3. Northwest Rankin leads Wayne County, 17-6 at the half. Florence leads Pearl 9-7 at the half. And then Brandon, of course, on top of Clinton, 16-11. And, Chris, I think you had a Madison Central score, didn't you?
3: Yeah, going into the half, it was 28-10 Brookhaven over Madison Central. So, you know, Brookhaven is supposed to be the real deal down in 5A. So up at, I think that game is at Madison Central as well. So inside the Jaguar House and up big at halftime.
4: Yeah, them Panthers. good team. Really good team down in Brookhaven.
2: And Oxford on is tied with New Hope, 14 all. 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Also, Poncho's Cantina and Grill. That's where we have our coaches show every Wednesday night, 6 to 6:30. But you don't have to be there. We want you to be there then. Get by. Enjoy great Mexican food. Since 1980, serving the state of Mississippi, Rogers Dabbs Chevrolet and our friends at BSN Sports Uniforms and Apparel around the state of Mississippi and the region.
4: Well, while we're waiting this kickoff, this gives me a quick opportunity to send a shout-out to the old dogs out there. I think we've got Tim Kelly listening to us or watching us from Chicago, Illinois, former teammate, linebacker, buddy of mine, and all the rest of the old dogs out there across the country. I think got one that listens to us from Colorado, Jacksonville, Florida. I think some on the East Coast, West Coast. So appreciate you guys hanging in with the dogs.
2: Also, shout-out Will Rogers. Texted me earlier. He's watching online. He actually corrected me, which I appreciate that. So, Will, obviously, on the staff of Oklahoma State. But then from the kick right to left, across the 30, Bulldogs with a sky kick, and thrown down at the 35-yard line. It'll be first down to 10. We do want to wish Will Rogers the best on his new endeavor as a offensive coach, quarterbacks coach with Oklahoma State Cowboys up there in the great state of Oklahoma. He's going to do big things.
4: Yeah, good luck to Will. I tell you, I'm a big-time old Barry Sanders fan, so I was real all on Oklahoma State a long time ago. Of course, they were
2: a lot of history up there,
4: running the football instead of throwing it. So Will's going to have them airing that thing out. So good luck to Will out in Oklahoma.
2: They'll take on Oregon tomorrow in college football. Three receivers to the near side, moving left to right if you're on the radio, is Brandon. Now they're going to shift their formation. Clinton going right to left. Great crowd here on hand tonight for the 81st edition of this battle between Clinton and Brandon. Now Clinton will shift. Shaq will bring a man in motion. Empty backfield. Drops to throw. Looks. Going to throw the slant route. Delay to Tyson Robinson. 35. 40. Tyson looking for a block. Crosses the 45 up to around the 47-yard line. That's a 14-yard pickup and a first down.
4: Yeah, good job by Slayton Shaq. Look, he was going to swing it out to Brandon Steele out in the flats, but he hit Tyson Robinson about 6 yards right in that hole there, and Tyson had a host of blockers ahead of him.
2: First down and 10. 8 first downs now for the Bulldogs. Still in motion. Shaq drops to throw. Looking to go throw. Fade route. Hop top. Got a man and is right out of the reach of the wide receiver. He was trying to find Cam Hartfield.
4: Hartfield couldn't quite get enough separation from the defensive back on the far sideline and threw it just a little bit beyond his reach. And I guarantee you, Hartfield's going to run under one of those sooner or later.
2: Young receiver, Hartfield. He wears number 80. He's a sophomore. Talking to the coaches, I say he has a high ceiling. 2-by-1 set, second down and 10. Going to give it to Kingston Mays. Mays is going to drive forward, and he'll pick up right at 5 yards. It'll be third down.
4: Bulldogs taking their time moving this football down the field. Again, I would really like to see us get Mays at least to the 50 or the 60-yard mark and get him in the end zone along with Tyson Robinson and get him to the 100-yard mark.
2: Third down and 5 right across the 50 at the 49-yard line of the Clinton Arrows. We got 10:57 to go here in the third period. Dogs on top 16-11. Fast first half. A lot of running of the football. Shaq drops to throw on third down. Pressure coming. Shaq looking. He's rolling away from the pressure. Looking, still looking. Going to throw the football towards the sideline. It's going to be incomplete. It'll be fourth down.
4: Good job, Slayton Shaq. Of course, the receivers are covered downfield. He somehow avoided the pressure. Almost got sacked somehow. Broken, got out of it. Got just enough away from the backside pressure to throw that ball out of bounds to avoid the sack. Good job, Slayton Shaq.
2: So it'll be fourth down coming up. Punting situation. Arrows with a return man back around the 20-yard line. Bulldogs set to kick this one away. Good snap. Australian-style kick. End over end. Fair catch called for at the 17-yard line, 18-yard line. It'll be first down and 10, Clinton. Let's go, of course, before we go down to Chris. Hey, thanks to our hospitality sponsors. We're talking about Poncho's Cantina Grill, Domino's, Super Chicks, Chicken and Custards, Moe's Southwest Grill, Chick-fil-A, Dickie's Barbecue Pit, McAllister's Deli, Applebee's Bar and Grill, or Grill and Bar, and Lost Pizza. I want to say thanks to all our businesses that provide the best, best press box service in the state of Mississippi. There, and look, I don't care if it's high school, junior college. I mean, it's here at Brandon.
4: We've been to a lot of them, and no one does it better.
2: Nope. That Bose
4: man
2: deal last year, Bobby did, was last week was really good.
4: Hit the spot,
2: Bobby. What we got coming in next week? Applebee's next week. First down and 10. Play action. Rolls far side. Going to set his feet. Going to throw towards the sideline. That ball is hot, and it is high. He was trying to find Scott. That's Jaden Jones. That'll be second down and 10.
4: I think Logan Flowers got in his face. He wanted to extend that play a little bit further, but I think Flowers, it was either Flowers or Gage Freeman, got in his face and forced him to throw that ball away.
2: 1-by-2 set for Jaden Jones, second down and 10. Ball sits right around the 19-yard line on the near hash. Bosky Evans, a running back. He'll take the handoff, and he'll be hit and dropped in the backfield. A loss of 2 on the play. Let's go down to Chris Ebel here.
3: Yeah, great job there by Gage Freeman. Just to kind of realize, get off the block and realize the runner's right in front of him. He wrapped up low. You can tell they talked about that at halftime. Instead of trying to strip the football, just to wrap up low to bring these guys down.
2: Well, Bosky Evans, he's 5'10", 185. I mean, he's a nice-sized young man, runs hard. Now in the game is Braylon Lowry, 5'11", 190. Third down and 12, drops to throw. Jones, pressure coming, going to take off with it, and he'll have a bulldog or two on his back. He's going to be real close to the first down.
4: Very slippery quarterback. Bulldogs four-man front. Travion Washington got to the line of scrimmage in the middle, trying to create some pressure. Good job by the quarterback to recognize the pressure's coming. Instead of trying to sit back in the pocket, throw the ball, he just found a lane and pushed the ball forward for a quick first down.
2: Did get enough, as Superb, he said, for the first down. First down and 10, Arrows, 9:23 to go in the third period. They trail 16-11. Jones in the pistol, 1-by-2 set. Going to hand the football off. Nothing going, though. Bulldogs front four, and that front seven really going to make it hard on that play for the Arrows. And for Lowry, that'll be a pickup of 1.
4: And another tackle by Travion Washington.
2: Maybe we need a Travion Washington tracker.
4: I'm telling you, again, 27 tackles coming to the game tonight. First half, I had him with about between 6, well, actually about 8 tackles. So I think he's going to push beyond a 40-yard mark by the end of this game.
2: Second out of 9 coming up for Jones. Jones going to turn, hand the football off. Again, nothing there. Bulldogs in. Several white shirts on top of Lowry. It'll be third down and 9.
4: Coming from the bottom of that pile, it's like Kentrell Branch, junior defensive tackle. Southern ball game at the edge of that defensive line for Brandon. He and Logan Flowers are now anchoring the edges of this defense, but good job by Kentrell Branch.
2: It should be third down and 9. Coach Clinton's talking to the official there.
3: So there's actually a penalty on the play, and they're discussing whether or not they're going to accept the penalty or decline it. It's a false start on Clinton, and it looks like they're going to take the penalty. So instead of third and 9, they're going to do a second and 14.
2: Second and 14. That's 4 penalties for 32 yards on the Clinton Arrows tonight. Brandon, real clean so far, just 1 penalty for 5 yards tonight.
4: We'll take it. So far, so good. And hopefully, knock on wood, that doesn't change in the second half.
2: Great crowd here tonight. Dogs traveled well. Packed house on the far side. Jones on second long, drops to throw. That ball is tipped, and it'll be incomplete. It'll be third down and long.
4: I want to say JT Chapman possibly got his arm up there and got 2 receivers doing crossing routes shallow in the middle. Yeah, Chapman, good job. JT from his defensive tackle position from the left side was able to get a little pressure, push the guard back into the play, get his hand up there, and he knocked that pass down.
2: Third down and long coming up. First down sits around the 38-yard line. 8:08 to go in the third period. Brandon's on top 16-11. Opening drive of the second half of the Arrows. Bulldogs stalled and had to punt it. Empties the backfield. Jones going to fake it, now take off with it, and he'll get upfield quickly. Jones hit, bounces off a tackle. Jones is still running. He crosses the 45 up to the 47-yard line. That is a first down for the Arrows.
4: Hey, this was just a good play call and a good play design. Sent a running back in motion. Travion Washington went with him. No one there beyond the line of scrimmage for the quarterback. Cam Oscar made a good hit, was not able to wrap up and get him. That's just a good play call by the Clinton staff. Going to get first down almost to the midfield, midfield strike, but it's going to be first down, Clinton, 48-yard line.
2: 22-yard run by Jones. First down and 10. That's their ninth first down of the night. Jones going to empty the backfield. Looks to throw the screen. Now he's going to step up. Going to throw the fade route down the middle of the field. Got a man. Got a step. Going to be picked off, though. Little Aiden Bate right there by the Bulldogs. And that looks like that might be Cam Roberts on the interception.
4: Yeah, I think that's going to be Cam's first interception on the season. Boy, he made a lot of ground to get there and
2: really
4: make that
2: did.
4: Interception.
2: Man, that was a great job on the recovery
4: looked
2: there.
4: Looked it in. And he was possibly beat initially, but was able to recover. And again, another good play call. Looks like it was just going to be a quick pass to the receiver out in the boundary. Held everybody up. The receiver got behind Roberts and Logan Drummond, not necessarily near the play, but Roberts did a good job of recover.
2: Boy, he really stretched out for that one,
4: yeah,
2: too.
4: Yeah, he really did. Good job, Cam Roberts.
2: Like a center fielder on the fence going after a baseball. First down and 10, Bulldogs moving left to right. Going to give it to Robinson. Robinson off left tackle. Robinson breaks the tackle. And he'll pick up positive yards, a pickup of four. It'll be second down.
4: Funny you say that. I believe Roberts is an outfielder.
2: Yes. He is. It looked like he was climbing the wall there to get a baseball, rob a home run.
4: Yep. Can't wait to see him in a Bulldog baseball uniform.
2: Oh, yeah. We'll see. That'll be here before you know it. Coach Daniel Best and the baseball Bulldogs, they'll be out on the diamond before you know it. Second down and six from the far hash. Slayton Shack drops the throw. It's going to be a screen pass, tunnel screen. It's going to be incomplete.
4: He had to get rid of that one. He actually sidearmed that one. Good job by him of getting it out of his hands. Trying to hit Caleb McCoy on the screen pass, the tunnel screen, and threw it a little bit outside of the route for Roberts. Roberts couldn't reach back behind him and make that reception.
2: Third down and six coming up now, right across the 20 at the 21-yard line. Shaq drops to throw. Pressure coming. Shaq going to get it out to Robinson. It's going to be a little high and a little hot. It'll be fourth down.
4: Yeah, Clinton, defensive line, getting good pressure, and Shaq having to get that ball out of his hands. A good job by him getting rid of it. Got to throw a little bit beyond the reach for Tyson Robinson. Going to bring up fourth down.
2: Fourth down punting situation, 6:37 to go. Third quarter action. Brandon on top of Brookhaven. I'm sitting here reading the score of Clinton, 16-11. I was looking at this Brookhaven score. They're up 31-10. Old Brook over Madison Central.
4: No disrespect to Madison. That doesn't surprise me. Again, Brookhaven's got a really good football
2: team. Really, really good. High chance they represent the South again in their classification. High hanging kick. Fair catch called for it. The 47. That'll be hauled in. It'll be first down and 10. Arrows get the football back. Let's get out of Chris Ebel here.
3: Yeah, you hate that Tyson couldn't come down with that catch because he had nothing but green grass in front of him, at least to pick up the first down. And as quick as Tyson is making a move, that could have been a touchdown.
2: 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First down and 10 for Jaden Jones. He's in the pistol at the 48-yard line, center of the field. Going to hand it to the back, stretch play far side, and not a whole lot there. Maybe a pickup of two for Lowry.
4: Well, pushing and shoving between Cam Oscar, two receivers from Clinton, 2-on-1, and Cam's not afraid, so stand your ground, young man. Defense, JT Chapman, Darshawn Patrick, Travion Washington, Logan Flowers, and I believe Kentrell Branch possibly. They're on the other edge. Just got to stand up and make the stop.
2: At the 48 of the Bulldogs with 5:58 to go in the third, Clinton trails 16-11. Jones going to keep it himself, and he is going to get up in the hole, and he'll pick up about a yard. Maybe two. They're going to push the pile forward. It'll be third down and four.
4: Yeah, good play. Logan Flowers coming up from the bottom of the pile, but this is a great play. JT Chapman, again, kind of got a step above, didn't get past the quarterback, peeled him back inside, was able to get a hand on him, slow him down. Going to break a third down.
2: 5:42. And it looks like we got a water timeout. We got 5:42 to go left in the third, 16-11. Let's pause 30 seconds.

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1: 5:42 to go. Third quarter action, 16-11. Dogs on top. Big third down play coming up for both squads. 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Third down and four. Going to hand the football off, and off the right, left side, maybe a yard pickup. It'll be fourth down. Let's get on to Christy Boyer.
2: Hey, give all the credit where credit's due. They're on the tackle to slow him down. It was pick number 98, JT Chapman, kind of pulled that jersey back and slowed him down just enough to get some help, and makes it a fourth down situation and force Clinton to punt the football.
1: Yeah, what's interesting is Braylon Lowry, the second back, he's been in most of the second half. We have not seen Bosque Evans. He's had one carry here in the second half. They're going to fake this punt, and they're going to have a first down, Chris Ebelhair.
2: Coach has caught up on it in the last second, said, watch the fake, and sure enough, snapped it right to him and was able to pick it up.
3: Yeah,
2: just caught Brennan off guard.
3: Yeah, excuse me, Chris, and they actually just lined up. It was just a direct snap to the running back, and they didn't even line up to punt it and just picked the right hole to run through, and they're going to get first down, of course, Brandon territory. Looks like at the Brandon 35-yard line, right hash.
1: And as I said, at old announcer's jinx, that was Bosque Evans on the carry on the fake punt. He is back in the game. First down and 10. 10th first down for the Arrows tonight at the 35. Drops to throw is Jones. Jones steps up in the pocket, looking. He's going to be hit, and he's going to be dropped for a loss of about 6 on the play. It'll be second down.
3: Darshawn Patrick there on the sack. Quarterback tried to step up, and helmet's going to come off. You're going to get another quarterback in the game, but good job, Darshawn Patrick, not letting the quarterback go.
1: Amaru Coleman is the quarterback in. He is a 5'11", 175-pound sophomore. He is in the pistol. Turns, hands it to the back, and he is blown up. I mean, absolutely blown up in the backfield by Ty Yarbrough. Yarbrough said, no, sir, you sit down right here. Another loss on the play. It'll be third down and long.
3: Haven't had a chance to call his name a lot so far this season. Made a lot of good plays in the Tupelo game. A couple plays in the Madison Central game. The second defensive tackle, he alternates between first and second team, but really good football player, but good job by Ty Yarbrough.
1: Third down and long. Jaden Jones is back in the game now that he's got the one play off of the helmet. Jones drops to throw. You got to watch him as a runner. Going to throw the screen pass, and it's blown up. They continue to go backwards as a great play by Gage Freeman to make it fourth and long.
3: I'm going to tell you, Gage Freeman, week to week to week, has gotten better and better and better at that outside linebacker position. A lot of tackles so far in his first half. Read that one perfectly. And had he got a step just a split second sooner, he could have picked that ball off. But good job, Gage Freeman.
1: That was a backwards they go for Clinton. Josh Parker stands back around the 11-yard line. Got to watch the fake here. Clinton really rolling out all the stops tonight with the fake extra points, fake punt. That one almost blocked. An angle kick. Parker going to scoop it up around the 10. Parker going to move around the 15. Parker up around the 20, and he's going to go out of bounds around the 27-yard line. And Brandon, coaches want a flag on the play. I believe there may be one, Chris.
2: I can't tell if that's a flag. There's somebody out there with yellow cleats. Actually, I do see it right there, but that's not necessarily in the. There, looks like he's putting in a face mask, possibly, but that's not going to be for the late hit out of bounds. It looks like it's on the field, possibly a block in the back on Brandon. So I want you to look up something for me, Purvey, if you have time, is on a punt. I'm not sure. His knee was actually on the ground when he fielded that. I don't think on a punt that he's considered down.
3: I believe he is, actually. If his knee goes down after he's actually fielded the ball, should be down where his knee touches.
1: Josh Parker walking off a little gingerly there. Chris, if you'll check on Josh Parker. Hopefully he just got

0: And that's it. But hopefully he'll get back in the ballgame.
1: Yeah, I got pulled down on that sideline over there. It'll be second down and about six. Ball sits around the 21-yard line. 1:50 to go in the third period. Brandon on top 16-11. Man in motion. Shaq going to throw the stop route far side. 25, 30, and out of bounds is the wide receiver. That's going to be a pickup of around 12 yards and a first down. I did not see who hauled that in.
0: Yeah, I couldn't catch it myself. Can't tell if that's Caleb McCoy or Cam Brumfield.
1: Maybe Brumfield. Mays off the left side. He spins forward and picks up right around another four for the Bulldogs.
0: Yeah, I believe that was Tommy Brumfield.
1: Statham for 12. Shaq swings it out to Mays. Mays trying to get to the sideline. Flag comes in. That's in the neighborhood of holding. So that play, and there comes another flag. Got two different flags down there.
0: And I believe they're going to get Brandon Steele, possibly with the hold on the inside. Pass. Yeah, they're going to get very, very slightly, though.
1: Yeah, it didn't look like a whole lot. Now, you got a hold right there. Chris, what are we going to have down there?
2: Two different penalties of holding. Which one they're going to, I think they're waiting to see which one they're going to take. In line of scrimmage, probably.
0: Yeah, I think they're going to actually get Cam Arfield with a block in the back. Didn't really shove him, but he had his hands to the back of the defensive back. But nevertheless, it's going to be a penalty that's going to bring this ball back.
1: Only the second penalty tonight on the Bulldogs. Two penalties for 15 yards. We're at 106 to go in the third. Dogs lead 16-11. Low-scoring affair here in Clinton. Much different than the last time we were here 2 years ago. Two-by-two set. Shaq drops to throw. Looking, looking. Going to unleash it. Fade route up top. Josh Parker! And there he goes! Touchdown, Bulldogs! Josh Parker on a 68-yard touchdown strike.
0: No flags on the play. And let me tell you what's scary about this play.
2: Hold on, Perry. 1 second before you go there. There is a flag on the play, but I think it's going to be a sideline warning on Brandon. Sorry to interrupt you.
0: No, yes, sir. And Chris, Josh didn't look like it was a go route. Didn't look like he took off out of the gun at first. Then he shifted another gear and ran under the football. Man, that's speed you can't coach. That's just God-given speed. But I've never seen a kid – just a go route, and, I mean, he's not full throttle at first. Ball's thrown, then he shifts the gear and run under. That I hadn't seen anything like that in a long time.
1: Extra point attempt coming up. Coach Clinton told me the other day at the coach's show, he said, we've tried to overthrow him, and we can't do it. He's that fast. Extra point is up, and it is good. Bulldogs now lead 23-11, 53 seconds to go in the third. We're going to pause 30 seconds.
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1: Sixty-eight-yard touchdown strike. 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
0: There you go.
1: 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They're going to run an onside kick, and it's going to be recovered by Clinton. I have no problem with that.
0: No. Need to really extend this lead because, again, Clinton's really playing well offensively. Defensively, not so much, but offensively, Clinton is actually effectively moving the football on this defense.
1: Let's go down to Chris Ebo here.
2: I tell you what, he just got that in by a fingertip. If he does not spin around and pull that in, Brendan's going to recover that because he had nobody on his back line. Of course, they were not ready for it. So I like the call. Coaching staff just kind of, you know, hung their heads a little bit, but I like the call. It was almost there.
1: First down.

0: 10 coming up for Clinton. Jaden Jones now 6 of 12 for 140 yards through the air. 9 carries for 62 yards on the ground. Jones going to call his own number, take off the left side. He's going to be hit, and he'll drive forward. He continues to drive forward, and he'll be right at the sticks. Right at a 9-yard gain.
1: At what point do you blow the whistle?
0: Yeah, I wonder that in some of these piles that the officials let go. I mean, I would think, right, well, he's still driving.
1: Yeah, he's still moving forward, so I you know.
0: Second down and 1 coming up. We got 23 seconds to go here in the third. Clinton and Brandon territory on the near hash down at the 45. Going to throw a screen pass far side and knock down a great open field tackle. That'll be a loss of 1 on the play. It'll be third down.
1: Gage Freeman once again getting better. Open field tackling. Red down one all the way before the receiver could turn to get up the field. He was right there to make the tackle.
0: And that's the end of the third period. Brandon on top, 23-11. We've got 1 quarter to play. We're going to pause 30 seconds.
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0: The BHS PBIS team would like to thank their dogs. 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DDG sponsors Priority One, Canes, Country Pleas and Sausage, Country Meat Packers, Family Dental, also Huntington Bank, supporting Brandon High School student achievements thanks to our major donors. 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Jake Wimberly, Pervy Green, Chris Ebelhair, glad to be here with you on a great night, 81st edition of Clinton and Brandon. Third down and now looks like 7. Flip the field if you're on the radio. Clinton going left to right, Brandon going right to left. Dogs on top, 23-11. We got 12 minutes in regulation. Chris, what are they doing down there?
3: They're trying to get the yardage chain set, and then the little halfway mark said it's in the wrong spot. So the referee's trying to set it before they play.
0: They're going to adjust the chains.
1: Adjusting it the wrong way. It went from 3rd and 7 to 3rd and 5?
0: Well, call it 4.
1: 5? Yeah. I don't like that adjustment.
0: Yeah, it's not in our favor. 3rd down and 4 now on the Bulldogs' 47-yard line. Near hash set, a receiver near 2 to the far. Up back off the left side, pistol set for Jaden Jones. Jones takes the snap, going to hand it to the back, and he's going to be through the hole and right at the sticks. Should be a 1st down for the Clinton Arrows.
1: Yeah, a little pushing and shoving. The end of the play, Ty Yarbrough mixing it up with the, it's like the running back. Well, initially looks like they were going to mark him short, but they're going to give him the first.
0: 10 carries for 25 yards now for Braden Lowry.
1: Yeah, it looked like the formation and had the blockers at the edge on the left side, but they run that ball right in the middle for the 1st down pickup.
0: Evans back in the game at running back. 1st down and 10 for Arrows. Drops to throw. Jones rolls far side, going to turn his shoulders and throw the back, and he is just hit hard, and he'll lose several on the play as Logan Drummond had a bead on him.
1: Mama, there's that man. I tell you what, Logan's just, and he's so fast. He reads a play so fast that he gets there, and I think he just likes hitting.
0: Beautiful play by Drummond. Open field. Boom. Good job by Drummond.
1: Pushes him back.
0: Great closing speed on that. On that play. It'll be 2nd down and 10. No gain on the play. Far hash set. 1 by 2 set. Drops to throw. Nope. Going to hand it to Bosky. And he'll pick up about 2 on the play. It'll be 3rd down.
1: Good job, David Brown. JT Chapman in pursuit, got off the blocker, came from behind. Sometimes you've just got to slide down the line of scrimmage, but good job by David Brown making a tackle.
0: Third down and 8 coming up, right around the 42-yard line of Brandon. This may be four down territory for the Arrows. Cleaner's Pizza Shack, third down coming up. Jones rolls near side, going to sprint near side. Now a flag comes in, and it's going to come back. It's going to be holding. Bulldogs do get him down. Flag back at the 48-yard line.
1: Yeah, it's going to be a clear hold. Rolls to his right, looking down the field. Good coverage by the secondary. Logan Flowers in pursuit. JT Chapman's going to make that tackle from behind. Holding call is going to bring it back.
0: So instead of 3rd and 7, it's going to back it up and make it about 3rd. And let's see here. 3rd and about 17. Back across the 50 on the Clinton side of the field at the 47-yard line. First down sits around the 33-yard line of the Bulldogs. Drummond will move over to the near side. Closest to us, they're going to stack receivers on the near side, a single receiver far side. 10 seconds to snap. Jones looks to check the play right here. He's got 5 to snap. Takes a snap, drops to throw. Looking, going to throw, look to want to throw fade route far side, and the Bulldogs going to eat him up and bottle him up. They're boxed him in right around the 50.
1: Trying to go, was looking all the way to this left side, as you mentioned, fade, go route to that left side, and look, he was covered by not only the defensive back, but the safety on that left side. Never looked right, decided he's going to basically tuck it and run, but good job by the rest of the Brandon defense to stay at home. Make the stop.
0: Yeah, they isolated receiver far side. The safety was in the, you know, this side of the field, so they were trying to get that one-on-one matchup. Brandon Steele back around the 17-yard line. Clock continues to run, 9-11 left in the ballgame. Punter loses the football. Going to pick it up and fall on it. It'll be Bulldog football at the Arrow 33-yard line. Chris Ebelhair.
3: I'm going to give that a lot of credit to the special teams. They put a lot of pressure on this punter all night long, and I think he looked up to see where they were at before he caught that football, went right through his hands.
1: Yeah, had a couple Bulldogs running to each other, slowly getting up. I believe R.J. Robinson along with Josh Ellis possibly, but, yeah, they finally got up on their own power. But, yeah, good job of getting pressure.
0: So it'll be first down and 10, Bulldogs with their best starting field position of the night. They lead 23-11. Wilkes Wallace as the up back, as he's been all night. He'll line up near side. Shaq in with Tyson Robinson, 1x2 set. Shaq looking. Going to sling it out to Robinson, and that's a pick. That is a pick going back the other way. He was trying to find Robinson out of the backfield.
1: Yeah, and I don't think he ever saw the defensive back on that side. Looking for Brandon Steele, I think, running across the field. About 12 yards running across, not necessarily post, but just kind of a drag route across the field. End up running right into coverage. Tyson Robinson is a safety valve on the far sideline. Floated it out there, but I don't think he ever saw the defensive back just sitting back and playing basically, you know, outfield coverage. And easy pick there. But not much you can say on that one. Just kind of, again, I don't think, you know, Shaq ever saw the defensive back just sitting out there.
0: First down and 10 for the Arrows. They have 8:57 to work with. They trail 23-11. Jones, quick strike, rips a tackle across the 45 up around the 50. Pass complete to John Jackson. That'll be a pickup of about 14. Twelfth first down of the night for Clinton. They're at their own 49-yard line. Down a couple scores. Jones drops to throw. Pressure coming. Going to step up in the pocket. And Travion Washington says, no, sir. Purvey Green add another one to that Washington tracker.
1: Yeah, David Brown coming from the backside was almost there for the sack. Got blocked at the last minute. Flushed him right to Travion Washington. Washington got there, got low to make the tackle.
0: 2-yard pickup. It'll be second down and 8. So we approach 8 minutes left in the ballgame. Jackson drops to throw. Jones looks, throws, that ball's batted down by Trey Washington.
1: Yeah, and tell you what, that's actually Coleman in the game at quarterback for the Arrows. Jones has gone out of the game, not sure. Wait to see if he actually comes back in, but yeah, Coleman is now at the quarterback position for the Arrows.
0: Third down now and nine. Third down and nine coming up. Jones drops to throw, rolls near side. Pressure coming, going to set his feet. He's going to be hit and sacked back at the 41-yard line. Bulldogs get to him as Ty Yarbrough brings him down.
1: Ty Yarbrough along with DeMarcus Scott alternated some at the edge for the Bulldog defense, and Coleman rolled to his right. Had no one to throw to, and backside sack by the Bulldogs. Not sure again. I'm wondering if the Jones, the quarterback, might have gotten injured on that last tackle by Travion Washington. Coleman went the rest of the way in that series. Get sacked to bring up fourth down.
0: Fourth down, Clinton to punt it away. 7-11 to go in this ball game. Low snap. Punter's lost it again, and he's going to be hit. Ball is on the turf. It's kicked back towards the 20 and the 15. Bulldogs trying to fall on it. They do right around. Nope, ball still rolling. Down around the five. Chris, where does this ball end?
3: I think they're going to mark him inside the 4 to 3 yard line. Ball, that reminded me of La Tech in Mississippi State a couple years ago. Ball gets kicked around. And I'm telling you, he is feeling the pressure of this Brandon special teams coming at his face. And that was a low snap. His knee was actually on the ground for sure that time, but never had possession of it. So that one, Brandon's going to be in business now inside. They're going to mark it at the 4 yard line.
1: Yeah, he batted it around. As he went down to pick it up, really had nowhere to go. And he did see the Bulldog there really delivered a hit on the punter. Caught that football up. Brandon in business.
0: First down and goal now. Bulldogs at the 5 or 4 yard line. Shaq, low snap, gives it to Tyson Robinson. He is going to be hit maybe a yard on the play. It'll be second and goal.
1: The defensive line said, no, we're not letting you get it that easy.
0: Guilano Comans, Raymond James, red zone. Robinson will jog off. Kingston Mays now in the ballgame. He'll sit down on the right side of Slayton Shaq. Shaq again, low snap, going to give it to Kingston. We'll have about a yard as the snaps continue to be low. It looks like a flag might have flown in there late.
1: Yeah, and that's what's it's disrupting again. Disrupting the play and the timing of the handoff. Trying to see who's actually snapping the football. Can't tell if that's Gavin Forrest or Dalton Gregg. Gregg snapped the football pretty good bit in the Madison Central game last week. Brandon's got to pick up a penalty here.
3: Looks to be number 50, Purvey. 50.
1: Thank you. Thank you. So that's going to be Gavin Forrest snapping the footballs in this series. Got to get that cleaned up.
0: Third down, or now second down and goal around the 13-yard line. You'd love to go ahead and get a touchdown here as we approach 6 minutes left in the ballgame. Bulldogs lead 23-11. Motion across the formation now behind Shaq, who drops to throw. Pump fakes. Shaq steps up with it. Looking, going to hit Josh Parker out in the flat, and he's going to break a tackle and get down inside the 10. And get down to about the 9 yard line.
1: He really wanted to hit Brandon Steele. Line up on the inside, runs to the end zone, kind of sits in that zone. He was covered. Josh Parker out the boundary here by himself, makes a reception, advances up the field.
0: Third down and goal now at the 7 yard line. Shaq takes the ball, drops to throw, looking, going to throw towards the end zone. That's a high shot. That looks like that's good. Touchdown, Bulldogs. Slayton Shaq with a rope to the back of the end zone for Josh Parker. 9 yard touchdown strike.
1: Three receivers in the formation there. Kellen McCoy runs the out. Brandon Steele runs kind of the shallow post route underneath. Parker running right at the hash marks, breaking towards the goalpost. Shaq threw that just beyond the safety. Somehow got it above the safety. Parker catches it before he goes, steps out of bounds. Great throw, great catch. Touchdown, Bulldogs.

0: Extra point attempt is up, and it is good. Bulldogs now lead 30-11. 5:44 to go in this one. We're going to pause 30 seconds.
1: The right bank. 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
0: Bulldog football brought to you by Rankin County Board of Supervisors, also the City of Brandon. Thanks to the City of Brandon, also Insurance Associates of Rankin County, and Trustmark Bank. Josh Parker, another touchdown, now two tonight. This one a 9-yard strike from Sladen Shack, who has thrown for 248 yards. He has three touchdown passes and one interception tonight. His best outing so far of his senior year. High driving kick, taken around the 5-yard line. Ball's dropped, picked up across the 10, 15, 20, 25, and he's off and running, and it's a kicker away. And boy, God bless the kicker. I'm serious. Levi Bowen with a touchdown saving tackle, Chris Ebelhair.
4: Not only that, he goes up and does a good job not to grab him by the horse collar, but grabs him up atop of the shoulder pads and kind of jumps on him and pulls him down. And again, if he gets past him, it's a touchdown. This sideline erupted when he makes that tackle.
5: All right, Chris, I was just about to say the same thing. He didn't go low, try to get around the angles. He just stood there, made the form tackle. Good job, Levi, saving the kickoff touchdown return. He was close to a horse collar, but boy, good job, Levi, standing tall and making that tackle.
0: We got a water timeout, 5:31 to go, 30-11, back in 30 seconds.
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0: Thirty to 11, 5:31 to go in the fourth quarter. As it'll be first down and 10 for Clinton at the 49-yard line as the Arrows are running out of time. First down and 10. Bulldogs trying to get to 2-1. Jaden Jones takes a snap. He's going to run it himself near side. Not a lot there, and he's going to make a nice move back inside. He'll end up weaving his way for 4 yards.
5: Weaving it right to JT Chapman. Saw Chapman flash in front of his face. Decided to go ahead and get those down. Actually, Chapman's going to make the tackle. Standing up.
0: Bulldogs trying to get to 2-1 on the season. Clinton, if this holds true, they'll fall to 0-3. Three hard-fought ball games. 1-by-2 set for Jones. Man in motion across the formation. Jones drops to throw. Pressure coming. Going to throw. That ball is almost picked off.
5: I think it's going to be Tyler Thornton, possibly. Got a hand on it. Actually should have gotten that one. Threw a little high. Thornton had a chance. Actually tipped it up in there and almost got it. Did turn it to a reception. But good job. Good break on the ball by Tyler Thornton.
0: So third down and 6 coming up. First down sits around the 41-yard line. This is obviously 4-down territory with 4:50 to go. Brandon on top, 30-11. They've cleared out some of the home stands over there. Nice breeze blowing out here. Jones drops to throw. Again, going to throw the out route. It's going to be up the sideline, a tiptoe, and out of bounds. Pass hauled in by Jamari Smith. Let's go down to Chris. Chris, what'd you do with this weather out there?
4: I'm enjoying it. You know, there's one thing so far, this is our, fifth, sixth game this year, and I have yet to be super hot down here on the sidelines. So these shorts are paying off for me.

0: down here. So just a slight breeze. It's not much of one, but just enough to kind of keep it really cool.
1: Yeah, Chris is referring to as Jones going to throw the screen pass far side. Ball is caught. Tunnel screen, looking for some room. Going to be taken down, a pickup of about four in the play. You said five or six. That's Brandon and Hines. Want to make sure so people don't hear that and go, wait a minute.
2: I was about to say, it, you must have forgot the Tupelo game. You haven't been super hot. Man, I almost faded up in Tupelo. You haven't been hot.
0: No, it felt good, that Tupelo game. The temperature, it was only 88 degrees up there, and it dropped immediately as soon as the game started. I felt wonderful.
2: True. I'll give you that one.
1: Second down and five. Jones drops to throw. Going to pump fake, and he is going to be hit and dropped. He might have a yard on the play. Actually, he's going to lose a yard, so it'll be third down and seven as we hit 4 minutes left in this ball game. Want to remind you, next week will be homecoming for the Bulldogs as they'll be back home. West Monroe comes to town. It'll be the first meeting ever between West Monroe and Brandon. And West Monroe at Louisiana Powerhouse. They'll come in as we got a timeout on the field. 3:54 to go in this one. We'll pause 30 seconds.
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1: 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Jake Wimberly, Purvey Green, Chris Ebel here. Glad to be with you tonight as the Bulldogs are rolling 30-11. Jones going to take off with it himself. Bulldogs just going to bottle him up. They said, nope, we're tired of that. Yeah. We're tired of it. You're going to lose another yard.
2: Good job, Logan Flowers, getting in there in a hurry. Push it inside. A little bit of pushing and shoving between the defensive back. I think the official's going to – is that Logan? Yeah, they're going to call for Logan Drummond to come out and up play, and Clinton receiver going to push him out of the game for a play. But good job of the defensive front now, stepping up a little bit. You know, Jones really kind of had his way in that first half. Defensive front led by Coach Wilson, new coach in his staff, defensive line coach.
1: Fourth down and eight for Jones. Got to get a first. Jones, pressure coming. Feels the pressure. Moves inside the pocket. Outside, throws down the sideline. It's going to be hot, and it's going to be high. And that'll be a turnover on downs. Let's go down to Chris with 3 minutes left.
0: Yeah, just kind of frantic situation for Clinton right here, just trying to come up with something. And Brandon's done a good job of kind of stopping this run game for Clinton, forcing them to throw the football, which he's not comfortable doing so far. So good job defensively for this Bulldog defense.
2: Yeah, and this is kind of a first time we've seen this season. Front four really getting a lot of pressure. Now, we've brought pressure, you know, from our defensive guys with, you know, our defensive, you know, front, along with Travion Washington, Tristan Murphy, Gage Freeman. But it's just those four guys up front now adding the pressure on Jones, the quarterback.
1: Bulldogs a change at quarterback as they're going to bring in Jamison Bowering with 3 minutes to go here. Kingston Mays is the running back. Bowering going to hand it to Mays. Bowering's going to keep it himself, and he's going to bowl his way forward and bulldoze it for a pickup of five.
2: Bowering's not, I tell you what, he's not scared to run the ball. He not necessarily the fastest of the two quarterbacks, but look, he will run it. Good read.

0: Kingston Mays. Nope. It's going to be a whistle on the play. Josh Parker tonight, 4 catches for 155 yards and 2 touchdowns tonight. Slayton Shack, he finishes with 248 yards tonight, 3 touchdown passes and an interception.
1: Yeah, and Bobby just on the spot. That's going to be the first touchdown pass for Slayton Shack this season.
0: The first one.
1: First one.
0: Yeah.
1: Yeah, and so Parker now goes over the 200-yard mark in reception yards.
0: Going to give it to Kingston Mays. Stretch play near side. He'll be dropped for a yard, and it'll be fourth down and long with 1:49. Story of the night. Clinton scored and went for two and got it. Bulldogs scored, had a penalty, moved them up. They went for two and got it. Then Bulldogs got a safety, make it 10-8. They got a touchdown, missed the extra point, made it 16-8. Clinton got a field goal, I believe, Purvey. It was 16-11 at the half. Bulldogs have shut Clinton out in the second half.
1: Good job. Yeah, good job defensively all the way around. Again, a lot of pressure from that front, you know, front four guys. Travion Washington had a heck of a ball game. Gage Freeman, a lot of great plays tonight.
0: Punting situation. They're going to actually fake this punt. I don't know if it was a bad, I was tallying stats. Was that a bad snap?
2: No, I think he just chose to try to keep and pick up the first down with a minute and two left.
1: Okay.
0: So it'll be first down and 10, Clinton. They'll have a minute and 2 seconds to work with. They're at the 27-yard line of Brandon.
1: Right quick while Clinton comes on the field. Talk about this game next week. West Monroe 1-0 coming to the ball game tonight. They've only played one ball game this season. They had a home game against, is it Plaquemine, I think?
0: Plaquemine.
1: Plaquemine, yeah. Louisiana. And got a quarterback, senior quarterback, 12 of 17, 267 yards, 4 touchdowns, and an interception before tonight's ball game.
0: Jones drops to throw, looking, pressure coming. He rolls out of the pocket, sets his feet. Pressure still comes. He's just going to reach back and throw it away. Nothing there. It'll be second down and 10 with 51 seconds to go.
1: You know, Brown and Branch. Sounds like a law firm.
0: Yes, it does.
1: Brown and Branch applying pressure, forcing Jones to throw the football away.
0: 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Jones drops to throw. Looking, going to throw towards the end zone. Post route up top. That's going to be out of reach for the wide receiver.
1: And that was a true post pattern. So much so, he led him to the goal post.
0: He did.
1: Receiver was heads up enough to realize how close he was to it and held up. Got a fall incomplete.
0: Jamari Smith was the intended receiver. It'll be third down and 10 with 43 seconds to go. Yeah, Bulldogs get West Monroe for homecoming next week. It should be a great crowd and a great opponent coming in for homecoming. Jones drops to throw. Looking, going to throw the tunnel screen. That ball is too high for the wide receiver. He was trying to find Dayson Scott. It'll be fourth down.
1: Scott almost one-handed that one down. Travion Washington right there in his face had he caught it. Good effort by the Clinton receiver. But looking at this West Monroe team, looking at some of the numbers here, they don't really run the ball or hadn't run the ball very well yet. Only have, I think, 8 yards rushing. But you've got one receiver with 21 yards. You've got the senior receiver. Got him with about 80-something yards last week. So looks like a dual-threat quarterback.
0: Jones throws towards the end zone, and it's caught for a touchdown. Hold your horses with 29 seconds as Clinton gets a long touchdown pass. Got behind the linebacker.
1: Got behind Gage Freeman. At Freeman, I tell you, good effort by Gage Freeman. He almost got a fingertip on that football, but good job by Jones, the quarterback, to find a receiver over him by himself. Freeman had a shot at it, couldn't quite get a hand on it. Clinton's going to get a score late in this game, late in this fourth quarter.
0: 30-17 now with 29 seconds left. They'll have the onside kick coming up after the extra point attempt. Extra extra point attempt is up, and it is good. 30 now to 18, 30 to 18. Bulldogs on top. 29 seconds to go. We'll pause 30 seconds.
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0: Back at Arrow Field, Jake Wimberly, Pervy Green, Chris Siebel here. Let's go down to Chris.

0: or sideline of.
1: Yeah, I hate to give that one up right there, but I think you're seeing a couple twos in here for Brandon. This game's kind of out of reach there, so still up by 12. I hate to give it a touchdown. Makes it a little bit closer than it was, but this game's basically been all Brandon.
0: Onside kick coming up left to right. That's a bouncing kick, and it's going to be taken by Travion Washington. Why not?
2: He does it all.
0: Yeah.
2: Travion does it all. Good job of heads up and taking that ball in. And again, just a leader on his football team. Well of a game tonight.
0: Yeah, Bulldogs can get in that victory formation and take one snap. And this one will be in the record books. Second win for Eugene Clinton as a head football coach for Brandon. Bulldogs will move to 2-1 on the season. Clinton will fall to 0-3. Slayton Shack actually back to take this snap. Victory formation. One snap is needed. He takes a snap, takes a knee. That's actually Tyson Robinson. He's going to hold on to the ball, hold his hand in the air, and say, hey, we're 2-1, guys. 2-1. Bulldogs defeat Clinton tonight, 30-18 tonight.
2: Great job by the Bulldogs again. Game on the road and against the Clinton team. That this game could go either way. We've seen it go either way, no matter what team is favored. But good job by the Bulldogs getting this one on the road. An important game on the road. Good job defensively. Slade Shack finally gets a touchdown pass. Played really well tonight. And I thought, Jake, it's one of those things where I'm not sure if he even got sacked tonight.
0: No, I don't think he did.
2: Yeah, I don't think he got sacked tonight. So good job of Slade getting out of the pocket, extending plays, final receivers downfield. Had that one interception. I won't really beat him up too bad about it. But couldn't quite get Tyson Robinson to the 100-yard rushing mark. But again, good effort by this Bulldog team in all facets of the game. Still need to clean up some things, special teams with the snaps on extra point attempts. But glad to get this win.
0: Chris will get with Coach Clinton here momentarily. We'll get his thoughts and then get ready to pack it up and head back east, young man. 81st edition of this rivalry. Brandon takes it. They move one game closer to tying this record up. It's really, really close. Clinton with a slight edge in the games. I can't remember exactly how many wins they have versus Brandon, but it's just a few over the Bulldogs.
2: Yeah, and unfortunately, my playing days, they got three of them. So Clinton got three of them, and I'm not very happy about it. 30 years later, and I'm still sore about it.
0: Chris, I think if you're looking for Coach Clinton, he's back down here towards your left.
2: And while Chris is looking for him, send a shout-out back to all of our staff, teachers back at Brandon High School, Brandon Middle, Stonebridge, Rouse. Got the school year off to a great start, so if any of our teachers are viewing us or listening to us, my hat's off to you guys and the things you do with our kids every day, every week. Rankin County school staff, tell you what, it's a tough job, but thank you guys for all you do.
0: No, they absolutely do a great job. We'll get with Chris here momentarily as Coach Clinton's going through the line, shaking hands with Clinton players.
2: Gives me a second. Also, shout out to family members that are viewing. Nephew Steven, a former Brandon High School high jumper. Brother Jerry out in Louisiana.
0: We appreciate everyone that tuned in tonight, live stream and radio. Let's go down to Chris.
1: Coach, you got to be overall on the road. Any victory on the road is a good victory. Just kind of talk about how tonight planned out.
3: You know, any win is a good win. You know, that's, you can't be mad about that. Just a little bit undisciplined at certain points, but we're going to fix that.
1: You talked about that. Only two penalties on the night, maybe three. So, I mean, they've cleaned that penalties up really well.
3: Yeah, we have, but we're still doing some things that aren't uncharacteristic of a Brandon football team, and we want to fix that.
1: Talk about Travion Washington real quick. I mean, he was absolutely everywhere, all over the place. Talk about what he means to this defense.
3: I mean, you know, he's the leader of the defense. You know, he holds us down. He does a great job of flying the sideline. Great linebacker, man.
1: Last question for you. Big, big, big game next week. West Monroe coming to town to play the first time they've ever played Brandon. What's kind of the hype? You know, you got a homecoming and festivity, but what's the hype of them coming over here to play a powerhouse like Brandon?
3: There's no hype. It's just the next game. We got to get ready for the next game. you know, we got to do what we have to do and continue to push forward.
1: All right, Coach. Good luck to you. Appreciate your time.
3: Thank you.
0: Thank you, Coach Clinton. Congratulations. Chris, take the rest of the night off. Purvey Green, final thoughts before we put a wrap on it.
2: Always glad to get a win over Clinton, especially on the road. A lot of respect for this Clinton football program, but glad to get a win against Clinton. And, you know, again, football, the Bulldogs played well tonight. Was wondering kind of what the upside or downside was going to be, you know, after beating Madison Central last week. So a lot of preparation will need to go into play in preparation for West Monroe next week. But good job by the Bulldogs tonight.
0: 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Select Channel 1. I want to say thanks to Bill Wilson. Thanks to Bobby Gross. Thanks to Chris Ebelhair, Purvey Green. I'm Jake Wimberly. Bulldogs win the 81st edition of this matchup between Clinton and Brandon. 30-18, they move to 2-1. Clinton falls to 0-3. It'll be homecoming next week. We'll have the coaches show at Poncho's Cantina and Grill on Wednesday, B Club on Thursday, and we'll be at Bulldog Stadium next Friday for West Monroe. We'll see you then. Bulldogs win tonight. Hashtag BOE. Have a great weekend.

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17: Well, the first big must-see game of the year in college football tomorrow. Yes, LSU Clemson was must-see just because you didn't know Lane Kiffin could show up and put NFL guys on the field. You had no idea, right? You get that element of the unknown.
19: Well, he had a lot of them out there. Hadn't gone pro yet.
17: Just imagine if we had the pro guys, right?
19: I tell you what.
17: But tomorrow, Ohio State and Texas, and yeah, look, a part of a dying breed, you don't get games like this, a series, a home and home between two big-time contenders like this that much anymore. We used to get them all the time, and you know, last year was special. It's going to be basically the same crowd, the same particulars, a lot of the same stars, the same quarterbacks, same coaches, so it's going to be a fun thing to look back at this two-game set and what we can pull from it. But whilst last year did not go how any of us thought, there were not a lot of points, and Arch Manning looked terrible on his way to an up-and-down year, I'll tell you tomorrow, Texas at home, but this is a team that's been thinking about this game for the last 365 days, right? Ohio State is terrific, and they have their eyes on the prize this year. Not that Texas doesn't, but this game started their rocky-ish year last year. And I mean rocky. I don't mean like, hey, Adrian. No, I mean rocky, where you didn't know how things were going to go for them over the course of the year. When they were up, they were down. Texas and Arch Manning have way more at stake tomorrow. They will be the more desperate team They have their offense got better this offseason. They

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15: At the U.S. Open in New York tonight, an All-American matchup in the men's semis. Ben Shelton defeats Francis Tiafoe in four sets. Shelton now faces Alexander Zverev in Sunday's final. The Chicago Bears gave running back DeAndre Swift a three-year extension. Falcons quarterback Cooper Rush will start Sunday. In college football, it's a final on Fox TV. Number 23, Missouri, a winner at Kansas, 38-21. Easy victories for Louisville, Virginia, and NC State, which won 73-0 over Richmond. Boston College at home edged Rutgers 28-21. In late night baseball at Arizona, Diamondbacks 9-1 over the Rangers in the top of the seventh inning. Padres were up 7-1. It's now 7-5 at the Giants. Bottom of the fifth, Rafael Devers with a grand slam. Cardinals lead the White Sox 7-2 in the eighth. Cleveland won 5-2 at Minnesota. Milwaukee 20-0 over the Reds. I'm Steve DeSager.
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14: And here's what you need to know.
15: One ball game still going tonight. The Padres lead top of the ninth inning, 7-5 at the Giants. Arizona is already a winner, 9-1 over Texas. Diamondbacks started the night a half game behind San Diego for the last NL wildcard. In the AL Central, the White Sox lead is down to a half game over the Guardians. White Sox lost 7-3 at St. Louis. Cleveland, meantime, scored three times in the top of the ninth and won at Minnesota 5-2. A's have beaten Seattle in 10 innings on a two-run homer, 6-5. Milwaukee, 20-0 over the Reds. Atlanta came back for an 11-inning win over Philadelphia, 6-5. The Dodgers won their eighth straight, 6-2 at Miami. Baltimore beat Max Scherzer in Toronto, 7-4. Tampa Bay over Houston, 3-1 on a homer bottom of the ninth. Yankees beat the Mets, 6-4. At the men's semis at the U.S. Open, Battle of Americans Ben Shelton over Francis Tiafo in 4. I'm Steve DeSager.
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19: 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So before we get to our picks of the week, big news today in the NFL. We brought you the Tua is not starting for the Falcons. Is it really going to matter? 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
10: 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A new season is here and the march to Super Bowl 61 is on. Dak Prescott and the Dallas Cowboys look to make an early season statement against Jackson Dart and the New York Giants. Hi, this is Jerry Recco. Join Super Bowl winning quarterback Steve Berline and myself for all the action as these two NFC East foes kick off the new season. If it's the NFL, it's right here.
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18: That's right, got the NFL six-pack coming up next hour. Coming up in about 10 minutes or so, we'll have Vinny Bonsignor from the California Post, senior NFL columnist, going to join us and go around the NFL with week one, getting ready to kick off officially here on Sunday. 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

0: we hit it off the scoreboard. They shot that where I played Little League.
1: Anyway, awesome.
0: Jeter is boring, bro. Jeter is like milk toast, overnight oats. Jeter didn't come on, man. That is just the dumbest thing. I grew up in the 90s. Jeter was a product of the product around him, and everybody knows it. Do not let that kind of garbage come out of your mouth again, gentlemen. All right.
1: Thank you. Thank you, T-Money. Your reaction, Will.
2: Of all time. There you go. You'll hear it again. And boring. The captain is the most storybook, one of the most storybook careers in all of sports from start to finish.
1: What do you mean finish?
2: Don't do that. Don't do that, Crump. Oh, he didn't make the play.
1: Oh, you're talking about he got a hit in his last game, but it was a walk-off to miss the playoffs. Whoa!
2: That has nothing to do with his career. He was already set in stone by then. That had nothing to do with it.
1: I am so sorry, Will. No, cut his mic. I want him out. No more Will, because we're going to go to Mark, who wants in on this subject, too. You can't be a member of the New York Yankees that have won 26 titles, 26, 27, losing count, and say it's storybook for your career to end on a walk-off when you don't make the playoffs. Sorry, that's not storybook. Let's go to Mark. He's in D.C. Mark, what do you think?
3: Well, I mean, I don't want to have to do this, but, I mean, Babe was great, but he didn't play against any Latino or black players. So, by default, he can't be, because Jeter played against the best in the world. Babe played against a segregated population. So, you got to discount some of those numbers, I think. I mean, I don't always like the – Babe was great, don't get me wrong, but he didn't play Satchel Paige and Josh Gibson and those other guys. You know what I'm saying? For his
1: okay,
3: career,
1: then what about Mickey Mantle? Then what about Joe DiMaggio?
3: I think Joe – what did Joe – I don't think Joe did either. But
1: Joe
3: Mickey
1: played
3: Mantle,
1: in the 50s? Joe played in the 50s, yeah.
3: Okay, maybe. I mean, I'm not just counting those guys. I think those guys had something to say too. You know, I just think – when you take it all into consideration, by the time everything evened out, you know, in the modern era specifically, Jeter's the guy. I'm just saying. You know.
1: Mark, thanks for keeping us honest. That's great. Didn't play against any Latinos, any brothers. All right. Appreciate that. One more. Kimberly, Idaho, you get the last word on Free For All Friday. Go!
4: Oh, my gosh. Hello.
1: Hi.
4: Hi. It's been a while. I'm in.
1: You're a Vegas Golden Knight fan. We haven't talked since my Hurricanes beat you in the Stanley Cup.
4: I know, and it's been a while, and I finally have to call. I'm like, all right, it is September. Yes, everything is happening with sports, but guess what?
1: What's that?
4: Hockey starts preseason. So that's going to be starting in a conversation soon. So I wanted to do the last call and be like, hey, get prepared because we're going to be battling this out again.
1: Does that mean that you're going to be calling more often?
4: I only do it during hockey time and prepare for hockey time.
1: I'm prepared.
4: I do have quotes of NFL and baseball. I am a Seattletonian, born and raised. But most of my, actually, I guess I would say now I'm more Idahoan. But yes, so we need to keep thought that hockey is coming.
1: Yes, and I appreciate it.
4: Just a quick thought. Where do you think you're going to stand in the first, let's say, couple months?
1: Okay, well, let me tell you this. I'll answer the question because it's funny you say that hockey's close. Working on trying to get Rob Brind'Amour, the Stanley Cup champion head coach, on the show, trying to figure that out. Going to be there opening night, 5 o'clock p.m. Eastern puck drop for the Hurricanes facing the Florida Panthers. We want those Panthers. We want those Golden Knights. And yes, hockey's coming soon. What a great way to end Free For All Friday. Thank you so much for that call. Now we need to hand out some bets. This is a hard left turn. Graham's gambling next on Westwood One Sports Night.
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8: 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A new season is here and the march to Super Bowl 61 is on. Dak Prescott and the Dallas Cowboys look to make an early season statement against Jackson Dart and the New York Giants. Hi, this is Jerry Recco. Join Super Bowl winning quarterback Steve Berline and myself for all the action as these two NFC East foes kick off the new season. 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
14: One last reminder, NFL Instant Graham, Sunday, 7 p.m., new show that I'm hosting, and it's not on the radio. You got to find it on our YouTube channel, Westwood One Sports Night. Watch us in addition to listening to us. As you can do, reacting to the college football slate in real time at this time tomorrow night. Going to be so much fun. Can't wait for it. Right after Texas-Ohio State ends. Boom, there we are. Recapping the whole thing. NFL Instantgram, though. Make sure to check it out, 7 p.m. Eastern time on Sunday. Appreciate Art Martinez's contributions to the show. Appreciate Will Dalton for what he does, too. Well, I don't know if I should say I appreciate Will Dalton and act like we're all done and kumbaya quite yet, because he still has one order of business to take care of, and that is put it to bed.
15: So, it's around the time of the year that you put the fall decorations out, or at least we're getting close to it. I'm putting my fall decorations out this weekend. Fun fact.
14: Are you?
15: Some of the pumpkin stuff is going to finally come out. And imagine you're going to a store to maybe get some new... What are you laughing at?
14: Art just reminded me that it was 100 out in L.A.
15: You're going to a store to get some new fall decor, and you're probably not expecting to see a naked man at 10:45 in the morning while doing that.
14: No.
15: But that's exactly what happened in this story.
14: The naked man.
15: Yeah. So in Cape Coral...
14: Did we decide if it was Cape Coral or Cape Corral?

0: I think it's Cape Coral. But no, I don't think we finally decided that. I think you went corral. I think I said coral.
1: Okay.
0: Yeah. Police responded to a Home Goods, and the report was there was a naked, fully nude man inside the store. He goes in there and he just drops his clothes. And then...
1: drops trowel, as they say.
0: Yeah, he does that. Then he started heading to a nearby grocery store. That's when the police were called. They show up and they head towards said grocery store and they find this guy. He's his name's Billy. He's 43 years old. And they located him standing right near the entrance of said grocery stores. And when they asked this guy why he did that, like, why'd you take your clothes off? He said, quote, had to do it.
1: Sometimes you do. Had to do it.
0: Had to do it.
1: That's outstanding.
0: It's quite the story.
1: How comfortable are you in the nude?
0: I mean, I'll walk around the house like that.
1: Naked.
0: No problem. I've done it. I don't do it a lot, but, you know, I've done it.
1: Yeah, I do it too. And when my wife catches me walking naked, she'll say, what are you doing? I'm like, this is my house.
0: Yeah. Like,
1: but what if somebody from the road is looking in? Let them watch.
0: That's exactly where my brain went. Let them watch.
1: Let the boy watch. Learn the way I learned from my daddy. Way he learned from his daddy. No. Yeah. If you're creepy enough to look inside people's houses from the street.
0: That's a you problem.
1: In a neighborhood. Yeah. You get what you get. You see what you see.
0: I mean, listen. I think
1: Tommy,
0: How's
1: the peeping, Tommy? I just want to know how many more movie references about being in the nude or being creeper we can reference in the remainder of this show.
0: I'm drawing a blank.
1: Counselor. Already read them.
0: Already read them.
1: I think we're at the point of the show where we're appealing to 12 people.
0: Yeah. I'm ready to go to sleep. That's what I'm ready to do.
1: To that I say, bask in the waters of Lake Minnetonka. You haven't seen Purple Rain. Don't nod your head like that. This has been Westwood One Sports Night.
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28: 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The 10, the 5, touchdown, 56-yard run to daylight.
29: 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Inside the 10, inside the 5, and a touchdown. He slides and swims through the back of the end zone in celebration.
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0: Oh, we made it, folks, and we are back. The NFL season has already kicked off. Welcome into another season of NFL Fantasy Forecast. Michael Fabiano, Amber Theo Harris.

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11: In a second. So Burden is a guy who is healthy. He's over the injury he sustained in the preseason. I like him as a wide receiver to flex. Chris Godwin, also a player who is a flex option. Emeka Buka looks like he's going to be good to go this week, which is great news. But if you need a flex or a wide receiver three in a game that has a game total right around 50, could be a high-scoring game, I think Chris Godwin is well worth a look. He's a borderline streamer type of option this week.
12: Okay, Phelps, who do we want to sit at the wide receiver position?
11: And these three players are not must-sits, okay? They just have bad matchups based on the numbers from last year. Christian Watson at the top of the list. And Watson is one of my favorite breakout candidates, a wide receiver this year. But I don't love this matchup against Minnesota. He has failed to score more than 9.9 points in every single game he's played against the Vikings. And they were really good against perimeter receivers last year. I also don't like DJ Moore. I just mentioned him. The matchup against Houston, I mean, listen, do I like Josh Allen? Of course. Do I like James Cook? Sure. Is it possible that these guys don't put up bananas numbers because they're playing against Houston? I mean, that's certainly possible. But with DJ Moore, you look at this Texans defense last year, third fewest points and yards allowed to wide receivers. They only gave up 10 touchdowns to wideouts last year. So DJ Moore is a player I'm sitting. Same thing with Marvin Harrison Jr. against the Lightning Bolts. They allowed just 7 touchdowns to perimeter receivers a season ago. And I do think Harrison Jr., who is in a make or break year from a fantasy perspective at least, will have a good season. I just don't love this matchup against Los Angeles, and I'm still waiting to see what the target distribution is between him and Michael Wilson and, of course, Trey McBride.
12: All right, folks, we talked about depth at the running back position earlier in the show, so let's do the running backs you want to definitely start in week one.
11: I like Bucky Irving against the Bengals. They gave up the most fantasy points to running backs last year. Now, they did add Dexter Lawrence, Jonathan Allen, so the defensive line is different. But again, Amber, we're going to school, right? But I still like Bucky Irving this week. I think you could start him as a running back, too. I like DeAndre Swift. He could see more work than usual. Remember, Kyle Manungai is coming off that hyperextended knee, so he could end up being a bit limited in this game. Last year, Carolina gave up 4.6 yards per rush and the 9th most points to running back. So DeAndre Swift is in that RB2 mix, and so is David Montgomery, my buddy. He's now the lead back for the Texans, which means I think he's going to get a lot of work against Buffalo, who were dreadful against running backs last year. In fact, no team in the entire league gave up more rushing touchdowns to running backs than the Buffalo Bills. So David Montgomery should be in your lineup. He's in that RB2 flex mix this weekend.
12: Okay, who do we want to sit for the running backs?
11: Once again, reminder, not hard, fast sits, but guys with bad matchups. Marshawn Lloyd. Josh Jacobs is not playing this weekend. We know that. Everyone was gaga over Marshawn Lloyd. The guy's been in the league 2 years, and all he's done is, well, nothing. He's been injured. And now you look at a matchup against the Vikings, who allowed the 5th fewest yards per rush last year. I don't know that Marshawn Lloyd's going to be a featured back this week either. So temper your expectations. Same thing with Quinshon Judkins. I love him. And honestly, I have to start him, but I'm tempering expectations. Jacksonville.

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11: So I'm warning you all right now, don't be surprised if you're playing the matchups with Drake May rather than just blindly starting him every week.
12: 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A reminder to join us this weekend for Sunday Night Football as the Giants host the Cowboys. Scott Graham kicks it off with scores and highlights from around the league on NFL Sunday at 7:30 p.m. Eastern. Then on Monday night, the Broncos visit the Chiefs. Jamie Erdahl and Doug Peterson host a pregame show at 7 o'clock Eastern. 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The coordinating producers, Brian Finkelstein and Aaron Cummings. Executive producer, Mike Eby. The senior vice president of sports for Cumulus Media and Westwood One is Bruce Gilbert. Now for Michael Fabiano, I'm Amber Theo Harris. Thanks for joining us. 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

0: play every week. In fact, it was a couple days ago, someone hit us up on social media. I saw it at Ross Tucker NFL. They said, I'm ready for NFL preview. Is it back? When are you guys going to post it? So I like that. I like when people let us know that they really enjoy it and us getting in and previewing every game, which should be a really, really fun week one in the NFL.
1: We're going to start it out with Sunday Night Football here on Westwood One, and a pretty familiar combination, the Dallas Cowboys and the New York Giants. Dallas has won 16 of 18 against the Giants. They're 10-1 playing the Giants week one. But is this a different Giants situation? It should be, with a new sheriff in town and their new head coach, John Harbaugh.
0: Well, and I envision both these teams being significantly improved. For the Cowboys, let's be honest, their defense can't be much worse than it was last year. And with some of the additions they've made, like getting Caleb Downs out of Ohio State in the first round, and maybe just as notably, getting Christian Parker as their new defensive coordinator who comes over from the division rival Eagles, I think the Cowboys, look, they don't have to be a top 10 defense. They just can't be one of the worst in the league. They just can't be bottom five. It's not that high of a bar. I would expect their offense to be just as good this year as it was last year, although they're going to have to do it early in the season without their best offensive lineman, Tyler Smith, who recently underwent thumb surgery. For the Giants, it's a new era, and it's the John Harbaugh era, and his track record speaks for itself. Just getting a perennially successful coach like that in New York, I think, should go a long way for a team with a bunch of young talent, with Jackson Dart, Malik Nabers, and Cam Scadaboo at the skill positions.
1: Stay inside the division in the NFC East. The Eagles open at home against the Washington Commanders. Now, Washington 16-11 when Jaden Daniels starts, 3-7 when he doesn't. He is ready to go for the first time against the Eagles since 2024, and he's going against Jalen Hurts, who's never lost on opening day.
0: Well, and getting Jaden Daniels, a healthy Jaden Daniels back, is obviously gigantic for the Commanders. You know, they're a weird team where it feels like a couple years ago they really benefited from winning a lot of close games late. Last year it went the other way. My guess is they're probably more like in the middle of those two teams. But what you know is that Jaden Daniels is good enough that he gives them a chance. And to have veteran receivers like McLaurin as well as Stephon Diggs, they're going to test this Eagles secondary. Everybody knows about Cooper DeJean and Quinyon Mitchell, but the other three spots are sort of question marks for the Eagles, just like the new offense is in Philadelphia under offensive coordinator Sean Mannion. Really curious to see how the Eagles look out of the gate on that side of the ball.
1: Two surprise division winners from last year, the Bears visiting Carolina in week one.
0: And both of them went on epic runs last year of winning those close games, kind of like what we talked about with the Commanders a couple years ago. Both young quarterbacks, Caleb Williams and Bryce Young, appear to play their best late in games when it matters the most. That's a heck of a good trait to have in a starting quarterback. Both teams have already been bit a little bit by the injury bug, Carolina more so than Chicago.
1: Ross, week one, of course, already underway with the season opener in Seattle. The defending world champion Seahawks going up against their Super Bowl 60 opponent, the New England Patriots. This one was much more exciting than what we saw in Super Bowl 60. New England built a lead in this game, and Seattle, playing without the injured Sam Darnold, had to ride Drew Locke back. Early in the fourth quarter, Jackson Smith and Jigba had a 45-yard touchdown on a pass from Locke that tied the game at 10. The Seahawks then got a field goal to take the lead, and the defense dug in the closing seconds with New England knocking on the door.
2: Third down, five. Patriots down by three, 26 seconds to go. Shotgun snap to May, moved out of the pocket, throws a pass, end zone, intercepted in the end zone. Was he in bounds? Intercepted by Job. Seattle has picked off May. They've done it again. The defense of Seattle has done it again. Drake May is thrown his third interception in this quarter.
1: Kevin Harlan here on Westwood One, 13-10 the final. The Seahawks win the opener. New England Patriots, by the way, have lost A.J. Brown after that game to an ankle injury. He's going to be out for at least 4 weeks. Over in Melbourne, Australia, this game came down to one team having a lot more in the tank than the other as the San Francisco 49ers blew by a preseason favorite, the L.A. Rams.
3: Purdy back in the shotgun here on second down and 8. Kalon Black motions out. Welcome back to the Bay. Samuel pulls it in to give the 49ers a 23-7 lead here in the fourth quarter in Melbourne.
1: Ryan Radke with the call right here on Westwood One. Brock Purdy threw for 3 touchdowns and the Niners dominate 27-7 the final as they win the opener in a divisional game against the Rams in the first ever game played in Australia. Coming up, Ross tells us what to expect when Josh Allen faces the highly touted defense of the Houston Texans. This is NFL Preview.
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15: They go against an indie team that had the bottom fall out.

0: for his hometown team. Meanwhile, for the Falcons, I'm not really sure what to expect. We know they have good skill at receiver, tight end, and of course, Bijan Robinson, but it wasn't a convincing victory for Tua Tagovailoa to earn the start in this one.
1: New Orleans Saints open in Detroit against the Lions. The Saints had their fewest points in 20 years last year, trying to get that offense going against the Detroit team that's got a tie for the best record in the NFL over the last three seasons, but they're one of four active teams who's never made it to a Super Bowl.
0: You know what's interesting, Scott? Every time I go on radio stations around the country over the last couple weeks, they love to say, who's your surprise team? Who's the team that you really think is going to be good that other people don't? My answer has been the Saints. I really like the way the Saints played the second half of the year. I'm a believer in Tyler Shuck and what he showed with Kellen Moore, and I think they are going to be a force to be reckoned with. I wouldn't be surprised if they win the NFC South, and they're probably getting the Lions at the right time. The Lions won't have either Kirby Joseph or Brian Branch at safety, which gives Shuck and the Saints a chance to pull off the upset.
1: The Jets, with Geno Smith back at quarterback, open in Tennessee against the Titans. The Titans have not had a lot of success in Week 1. In fact, the last time they won a Week 1 game, Cam Ward was a freshman at Incarnate Word.
0: Can you imagine all the things? Like, can you imagine 10 years ago telling people, yeah, in 10 years, Aaron Rodgers will be the quarterback for the Steelers and Mike McCarthy will be his head coach, or that Geno Smith will be back with the Jets? That's one of the beauties of the NFL. It's like a reality story that you wouldn't believe. I love games like this because both these teams are coming off of really bad seasons. They both think they're improved. They want to be improved. They both also know if they're going to be improved, they got to win this game. They got to beat another team in that same boat as them, which means this is going to be an absolute dogfight.
1: When we return, Ross gets us ready for Kyler Murray and the Vikings showdown with the Green Bay Packers. This is NFL Preview.
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16: Along with Bob Trumpy, Tommy Tig is going to be joining us shortly from our Westwood One studios, and we get ready for a football matchup. We get ready to watch a football game, to dissect a football game. It's the Arizona Cardinals taking on the Denver Broncos, but as we have seen all day long, Bob, reminders and foremost on our mind here as well, those that perish, the tragedy is still on our mind. It's not going away. Nothing will ever be the same. We still think of those that were lost on September 11th.
17: And Joel, you kind of envision professional football as part of the rehab. It doesn't heal. It's just a step in the right direction. And I think over the last 10 days, 99% of the American citizens have experienced every emotion you can possibly imagine. And in my estimation, this big, large country in the last 10 days has shrunk to the size of a village. And I find myself saying hello to people that I generally just walk by, and they say hello to me. And all of a sudden, we have been terribly reminded that we are in this together. And together is also part of the NFL's job. I'm very proud that the NFL didn't play last week.
16: You said it.
17: I don't believe that you'd had much effort from the players and the coaches. And I think it's right that they shut it down for a week. And I hope it's right that they get it back on the field today. Because, as I said, it's part of the rehab. It's not a distraction. It's just part of the rehab.
18: Joel Myers and Bob Trumpy here on Westwood One as football returned following one of the darkest chapters in America's history. Welcome back to NFL Insider. I'm Scott Graham. This week, we all pause for a remembrance of a life-changing moment in time now half a century ago. Here's Steve Futterman.
19: Under a minute remaining in the game, and the Broncos just going to take a knee for the second time and put this one to bed.
20: September 10th, 2001. The Monday night football game in Denver between the Broncos and the New York Giants was coming to an end.
21: Would have been a tough win for the New York Giants. Hey, nothing to really hang your head about. Kerry Collins.
20: Also coming to an end was a certain way of

0: At four.
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4: The General of Degenerates has arrived. We live in a world where Baker Mayfield is a $55 million a year quarterback. Let that settle in. Baker Mayfield is a double nickels. 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

0: it's like, okay, you're recruiting consistently. You're making a lot of great changes to the school. Let's start seeing some dubs against some of the, you know, the biggest pants in the SEC. And that, you know, that will only tell. And I think quarterback play has been the issue over the last couple of years. And so hopefully Austin Simmons is the guy that will be able to help him deliver some of those wins.
1: Last night, a nice appetizer for a full Saturday of college football coming our way here in just a few hours. We will get into some college football next hour. Texas, Ohio State down in Austin. That certainly is the headline game of the day. There's some other interesting matchups. Of course, Michigan and Oklahoma, all the controversy around the Wolverines win against Western Michigan. We got to still get to at some point. We're just getting going. Up next, I do want to talk a little NFL. We're two games in to this young NFL season. The New England Patriots and Seahawks got us going for that Super Bowl rematch. And then, of course, in Australia, it was a dominating win by the 49ers there against the Rams. Let's get into some of the games that have already happened coming up next here on Westwood One Sports.
2: It's the biggest college football game in the country. Number one, Ohio State versus number four, Texas and Arch Manning. 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
1: Here, let's talk about Wednesday night, though, Austin. And last week we were going through these early games in the NFL slate. Of course, the Rams in Australia against the Niners, but then the defending champion Seattle Seahawks taking on the New England Patriots. And for that first half, it felt like we were watching the Super Bowl again, at least in terms of lack of offense, maybe not the same dominating defensive front in the first half. I thought Will Campbell, at least in half number one, held his own a lot better for New England than he did, to say the least, in the Super Bowl. But as time went on, it was a very conservative approach offensively for Drake May and the Patriots. And look, maybe there was a reason for the conservative approach based on how the final couple drives went for Drake May, where he had 3 interceptions, including the one we all saw at the end that ultimately cost his team the game. They had 3 points in their back pocket to send the game to overtime. And for some reason, he decided to just float that ball up in the air. It was picked off, and the rest is history as Seattle got the win against the New England Patriots 13-10. So much of this game is being made about Drake May. Do you think it's rightfully about May, or should we once again be acknowledging that Mike McDonald is a top 5 coach, if not a top 3 coach in football, and that defense is once again going to be a problem for everybody?
0: The answer to your question, yes, right? Like both. Like that's essentially what it is, because Drake May, it should be made a lot about Drake May. Drake May, in the last 2 games that we have seen him, it has played lousy. And granted, you could chalk the Super Bowl up to the offensive line play, because that wasn't all on Drake May. But it did kind of almost feel like he was seeing some ghosts.

0: Like, we've gone all off season without a bite to eat, and then we take our first bite of food and we're ready to just judge the rest of the meal off of it. It's like, guys, what are we doing here? What are we doing? There's hey, Patriots and even Seahawks, you still have 16 more of these to play. 16. That's a lot. So, you know, like to just say that, you know, make your broad declarations or proclamations based off of four quarters of football. It's absurd to me, you know, like, guys, seriously, like the sky is not falling, nor is the sky not falling, you know, like things can go awry. It is a long, long season. And let's not freak out and start lighting our hair on fire like Joe Pesci in Home Alone and just based off of week one.
1: And it's also like times 10 of what you're saying if you play in a primetime game. So, you know, these first two were primetime games. Everything's magnified. If the Cowboys, yeah, whatever right. happens in the Cowboys-Giants Sunday night football game,
0: yeah.
1: if the Cowboys destroy the Giants, everybody's going to be, oh my gosh, is this the year the Cowboys finally get there? And if Harbaugh in his first game beats the Cowboys, how are we going to be talking about the Giants? So it's fun, but yeah. there's definitely overreaction. That is the list here to get us going for our Saturday. Up next, though, let's get to college football. We got to wait till later tonight for number one versus number two, but we can talk about it. Ohio State and Texas coming up later. Let's get into that matchup right here on Westwood One Sports.
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17: Got some thoughts still, though, Austin, on the chaos from Ann Arbor last weekend, where we all saw Michigan Hail Mary to win it 13-12 over Western Michigan, where everybody thought there was no time on the clock. An extra second was added. And since then, it has caused an uproar from the MAC all of a sudden. They initially kind of were just playing the nice card and were willing to play the game and say, no, it was handled properly. And their AD said all the right things. And then you saw the MAC come out with a statement saying the proper protocols were not followed. They claim by the Big Ten, quote, upon the conclusion of the Western Michigan-Michigan football game, the Mid-American Conference and Western Michigan contacted the Big Ten to seek clarification regarding replay review. The Big Ten explained the ball touched a player who was out of bounds before the clock reached double zeros, resulting in one additional play being awarded. The Big Ten then provided video and audio of the replay, which confirmed the explanation provided to us. And they said they commend Western Michigan for an outstanding effort. That was the initial statement, but then after all this happened later in the week, you saw Western Michigan, the MAC said, wait a second, we actually don't believe the protocols were followed. And it seemed as if they were trying to get the result of the game overturned. Now, as this is continued to go on this week, it feels like there's no real avenue for that to happen. And it's significant for Western Michigan, who theoretically, with a win over Michigan, could have a chance to represent the group of six at some point. That's not the case here. Look, it was a Hail Mary that still had to be made by Underwood.

0: believe they're going to be terrible. A lot of people think they're going to stink. I think they're going to be similar where they've been. I think they're in that 9-10 win range. If things went really right for them, maybe they could sneak to 11. And then here in week one, they're going to get an Atlanta team that's got Cooper Rush starting. And so the Steelers, are pretty nice favorites. I think up to 4.5 or 5 now in the betting markets. But yeah, Aaron Rodgers propping up your city, your sports fans there in Chicago.
1: And you said Cooper Rush is starting the game, which makes the second string my guy Jack Strand.
0: I know.
1: Huh? Four-string quarterback for the Falcons. He doesn't have a profile picture on NFL or ESPN.com. I mean, look, out of Minnesota Moorhead College, come on, Jack Strand. You are one Cooper Rush injury away from – this is your time to shine, my man. That has been my guy all throughout camp. And I'm there, you won't find a bigger Jack Strand fan on this planet.
0: All right, up next, Tim Brando, one of the legendary college football voices, will join us to talk about last night's rivalry game and what to expect.
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0: and how you approach it, how we're going to approach it as we've got our show pool coming up. We'll get to that and more on the Rams-Niners game, where the Niners, I think, shocked a lot of people. Should we view them a little differently in the NFC West? We'll get to that next.
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0: learning how to gel, play together as five, but it's going to be even challenged more today with Alabama unable to get Michael Carroll going at right guard out with injury. How do you see that group try to play together on the road here?
1: It's a great challenge. You know, you want to have depth on the O-line, and they'll get a chance to experience that today. You know, as an O-line group, you know, you definitely got to have five guys that can get it done, but to have 7 to 8 guys that can get it done, that will be great on this journey through the SEC. This is a hard path that they have to travel. These guys will get knocked up from week to week, so they get a chance to get into their depth chart a little bit and see what they got behind the starting lineup. I think it's a good week for these guys to gel together in this Kentucky game, and you know, see what we got going is from a depth standpoint to travel this SEC journey. You know what I mean?
0: Damian, we're looking forward to it. Stay dry down the sidelines. Hopefully no rain showers or thunder showers are coming up, but I think you're prepared and ready to go if that does end up being the case.
1: I'm ready, man. I got my punch all ready to go. Got my mic covered up. But if the rain does stay away, man, from a football player standpoint, this is a great day to play football. So if we could keep this cloud coverage and, you know, keep the sun from beaming down on us this early in the South, and, you know, keep the rain away from us, this will be a good game.
0: Damian, sounds great. Thank you, man. Roll Tide.
1: Roll Tide.
0: That's Damian Square. I'm Roger Hoover. Let's pause 10 seconds for a station identification, 10 seconds for a station ID. 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
3: 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We're at the half. Michigan with a 10-0 lead. I'm Jet Ainsworth. Here's your Chick-fil-A.
0: Kane Womack in just a moment. 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
0: Carolina Pirates to only 10 points in that ballgame, and also Alabama defensively only giving up 162 yards overall, 160 through the air, and just 2 on the ground. So a lot to like for defensive coordinator Kane Womack. Earlier this week, he caught up with Chris Stewart.
16: Coach, just to put a cap on this past week and what happened with Kentucky, after you break it down, after you grade it, what was the evaluation of what you saw from your defense?
17: Well, I think, you know, we're seeing

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8: 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Coach, on the road for the first time this year, on the road in the SEC, and I had the chance to be with your team Friday as they walked into the hotel. That was a very businessman's look to your squad. I know that's not kickoff. I know there's a lot that transpires between then and kick, but it looks like your team's ready to go.
9: Yeah, so far I feel that way, and we'll find out tomorrow. But the guys had a great week of practice, and I think the mindset is what it is. Learning from the experiences of the past and knowing it's SEC game and being on the road and the challenges that come along with that, everyone just doing their job and, dialing in on the details. And so, again, it was a good week of practice. We'll see what today brings, and, I'll be able to tell you more afterwards. But it did feel like the guys are in a good spot right now.
8: Unfortunately, not everybody's able to go. You had some of those preseason, but as is typical, you had something happen leading up to this game. I know Michael Carroll's status has been in question over the week. What can you tell us about
9: him? Michael got injured last week in the game and against East Carolina, and just hasn't practiced all week, and it's something I would expect him back for next week.

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5: 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I'm Chris Stewart along with Tyler Watts taking a look at the starting lineups presented by Google Gemini, the official AI partner of Alabama Athletics. We're not going to run through all of them. We're going to talk about one area that does have quite a bit of change, given the fact that one key guy is out at that right guard slot, Michael Carroll, not able to go today.
6: And hard to believe it. He had some of more experience than most other linemen as far as at Alabama here along the front five. So, yeah, he's out. Unfortunately, didn't make the trip. So they'll slide William Sanders over to right guard. Mal Waldrop will step up and start and man the position at left guard. So me and Roger were talking about communication pre-snap is so important. And then post-snap, obviously, picking up twists and stunts by this defensive unit for Kentucky. About the only success ECU had last week on the defensive front was when they were playing the games and the communication amongst all five guys. So you insert a new fella, now you have to be able for those five to really jive pre and post snap.
5: Specifically with Michael Carroll, what are you losing in his absence?
6: Just an aggressive nature, someone who plays through the whistle, which is what you want. He's a tone setter, something that's kind of been lacking over the last couple of seasons. But William Sanders is more than capable. Mal Waldrop brings a little nastiness to him, his game as well. And so you like the interior. And then Javen James is going to be called on really to help out William Sanders, make sure they're on the same page and picking up these stunts and twists off the edge.
5: Carroll at 6'6", 324. He's just a sophomore out of Doylestown, Pennsylvania. But as we said, Mal Waldrop, a sophomore as well, 6'5", 324. An Alabamian from Seal, Alabama, will be starting in his spot, or actually will start at left guard as William Sanders, the 6'3", 321-pound junior from Brookwood, Alabama, not far from Tuscaloosa at all, will be sliding over to the right guard spot. So there you have it, our starting lineups presented by Google Gemini, the official AI partner of Alabama Athletics. That's going to do it for our countdown to kickoff presented by Medical Properties Trust. 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We are back with the kick. Alabama taking on the Kentucky Wildcats here in the Bluegrass on the Crimson Tide Sports Network from Learfield.
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5: 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Northbound on I-65, somewhere beyond Nashville, the scenery begins to change. The hills roll a little longer. Thoroughbreds graze behind white fences, and the bluegrass begins to live up to its name. It's a scene so beautiful it hardly takes a wordsmith to describe it. And as the road winds north towards Lexington, it leads to a place when more than a little share history with the Crimson Tide. The legendary Paul Bear Bryant, a one-time Kentucky head coach who eventually found his way back to his alma mater at Alabama because Mama called. C.M. Newton, a Kentucky man brought to Tuscaloosa by Bryant, who helped usher in the modern era of Alabama basketball before

0: it inside the left upright and makes it a one-point game with 2:09 to go here in the second quarter, 14-13. Kentucky still leading, but Bama back to within one on the 41-yard field goal from Talty. Your Bromberg scoring drive recap, 9 plays, 44 yards, 4:13 off the game clock, but the Cats again hold Bama to 3 points. Timeout on the field will break as well here on the Crimson Tide Sports Network from Learfield.
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8: 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Still 2:09 to go before halftime. Last drive for the Alabama defense saw another sack by Devin Tompkins. He has one. Caleb Woodson has one. So two sacks this game for the Crimson Tide. 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
0: Alabama set to kick things off again with Lorcan Quinn, who's 2 for 3 on touchbacks today. Set to kick it off, hopefully over the head of Jacaden Ferguson. This one will sail indeed over his head and into the end zone. 3 touchbacks on 4 kicks today. Last week, everything was a touchback by Quinn. He does his job once again, but the Cats will have it 1st and 10 from their own 25. Again, we've got the 2-minute timeout coming in all likelihood after this play. If it's on the ground, Bama's thinking, let's get it back and let's take the lead before halftime.
9: Definitely got to win 1st down, though, and then win 2nd down. And then I think that kind of dictates whether or not you start utilizing your timeouts. What you definitely don't want to do is give Kentucky more opportunities to score.
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2: 25 unanswered points for the Crimson Tide. 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Bromberg's scoring drive, 9 plays, 74 yards for Alabama, 5:03 off the clock. Damian Squires, our Cooks Pest Control sideline reporter, again brought to you by Cooks Pest Control, proudly serving Alabama communities, Cooks Pest Control, again, the place to go for all of your pest control service. 43 of those 74 yards on the ground, as you called it, a bloody drive.
3: Very bloody drive. We got a lot of, you know, big time road trips to take in the SEC this year, man, and it's really, really hard to leave some of these venues with a W, man. So the fact that they kind of, you know, walked themselves through this game, we had a few mistakes in the first half, came out in the second half, found a few opportunities to take advantage of UK, and they did. But like I said, you got to find a way in the SEC to come out of these venues with a W. It's not easy at all, and I love what these guys are doing right now. Hopefully the defense can come out and continue to apply their will.
4: 9:08 to go as the kick again from Quinn sails into and through the back of the end zone as the sun fights its way through the clouds once again, and Alabama will see Kentucky come out first and 10 for their own 25. I know we're about to see the defense, but actually we need a commercial break. They have taken one on the field, and we'll do so and hear from Tyler Watts when we return. Still Bama dominating 38-17 here in the fourth quarter on the Crimson Tide Sports Network from Learfield.
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7: 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And Tyler, just overall, what do you make of this performance from Keelan, especially how difficult things were in the first half?